0: first aid, or you could go to redcross.org to get more information. Clara Correa Gerassi, Red Cross volunteer. Did I mangle the name, or I got it right that last time?
1: Close enough, and it's perfect. That's fine. You're great.
0: You're the one that's great. Really, really appreciate all of the time and the information. Some really good stuff. Thanks so much. Be well.
1: All right. You too. Take care, and thank you.
0: I am Manny Munoz. I appreciate you listening to iHeartRadio's Communities this week. As always, if you have any questions, comments, or suggestions, reach out to me on Instagram. My handle is at IODManny. That's at IODManny. And that'll do it for another edition of iHeartRadio's Communities. I'm Manny Munoz. Until next time.
2: 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Here's Manny Munoz.
0: I am Manny Munoz. Thank you for tuning into iHeartRadio's Communities. It is our weekly public affairs show where we try to bring you conversations that'll help you better understand important issues or maybe just some interesting topics. Either way, I do hope you'll stick around for the next half hour. And if you have any comments, questions, or suggestions, please feel free to reach out on Instagram. My handle is at IODManny. That's at IODManny. Now, let's get on with the show. Memorial Day is one of the most recognized holidays in our country, but many people don't really understand the history behind it or even what this day is truly meant to honor. So I thought we'd get enlightened by our friend, historian Ken Davis. He is the author of the Don't Know Much series of books. His most recent is titled The World in Books, 52 Works of Great Short Nonfiction, and his website is don'tknowmuch.com. Ken, always great to talk to you. Thanks for the time.
3: Thank you, Manny. It's always a pleasure to talk to you, and it's always a pleasure to talk about history.
0: A lot of Americans see Memorial Day as the unofficial start of summer, and nothing more. What was the holiday originally meant to represent?
3: And Manny, you know, when I see the swimsuit sales and the picnic recipes, I know Memorial Day has arrived. But it is, obviously, we're all getting ready for a nice big weekend and going to the beach maybe for the first time and a family gathering. But it is the most solemn day on the American calendar. You know, the 4th of July is a celebration. Washington's birthday and other holidays are really celebratory. But this is a day that we mark those who gave their lives in service to the country, what Abraham Lincoln called the last full measure of devotion in the Gettysburg Address. And it's important to remember that as we do rightfully enjoy the freedom that we have on Memorial Day, it came at great cost. And that's what we're thinking about on Memorial Day, which was born as Decoration Day, and there's a story there.
0: Well, I want to ask you about Decoration Day in a moment, but that, I think, is why a lot of people confuse Memorial Day and Veterans Day, and that's the important difference between the two, isn't it?
3: That's correct. Veterans Day, November 11th, is a day that we honor all veterans, living and dead, of all of America's, through all of America's history. Memorial Day is specifically to those who died in service to the war. Now, of course, it's good to also remember veterans on Memorial Day, but this is very, very specific, a day to honor sacrifice and loss specifically. And that's where it began, as a day to mark those who gave their lives to the country.
0: You mentioned Decoration Day, but Memorial Day actually began as that. What was Decoration Day? Where did that tradition come from?
3: The tradition really grows out of the late years of the American Civil War. People around the country, in various parts of the country, followed the tradition of placing flowers on the graves of fallen soldiers. It was very typical. But on May 30th, 1868, this became a formally pronounced day to do this, to go out and decorate the graves of the fallen soldiers. And I have to say, right here, was talking about soldiers from the Union, not all the soldiers who gave their lives in the Civil War, but those who died for the Union cause. And this was a day that was not a national holiday. It was announced by a man named General John Logan, who had been a member of the staff in the Civil War, the Union staff, and was a member of the House of Representatives.

0: very significant Republican leader at the time, and he was head of a group called the Grand Army of the Republic, which was essentially a fraternal organization of veterans of the Union armies,
1: mm-hmm.
0: kind of like the equivalent of the American Legion or the Veterans of Foreign Wars of its day. It was a very powerful political organization. So he called for this day to be marked on May 30th, 1868, and should be done every year, to go out and mark the graves of the fallen with fresh flowers. And that's where the tradition began. Of course, in the southern states that were formerly part of the Confederacy, they did not want to honor this, what they called Northern holiday. And so they began to celebrate the same idea by having their own Confederate Memorial Days. And quite a few of the former Confederate states still have a Confederate Memorial Day.
2: There's also an important part of the story of Memorial Day, or Decoration Day, I guess, at the time, that dealt with formerly enslaved black Americans in the South, is there not?
0: That's correct. Most famously, in a place in Charleston, South Carolina, formerly enslaved after the war was over, and they had been liberated, formerly enslaved children were taken out to a racetrack, which had been the burial ground of Union soldiers, and they put flowers on. And some historians mark that as the true first Memorial Day of sorts. But this was, again, something that was commonly done in different places around the country. Petersburg, Virginia had a tradition of this, which is where General Logan actually got the idea. His wife was visiting there. But the real point, of course, was to remember loss. And as time went by and the Civil War receded into the history for Americans by the turn of the 20th century, it had already become something of a picnic holiday.
1: Mm-hmm.
0: There were fewer and fewer survivors each year. What once used to be a big deal, the 4th of July for Gettysburg veterans, for instance, to gather, had kind of been forgotten because they had mostly all died off. So Memorial Day had already become, even though some people still called it Decoration Day, had become a sort of summer holiday where you took a picnic out. And, of course, then World War I came along, what they called the Great War. It began in 1914. The United States entered the war in 1917. It ended on November 11th, 1918. More than 100,000 Americans died fighting in what became known as World War I. And it was at that time that people realized we need to mark not just the losses from the Civil War, but to mark all of the soldiers throughout history who have sacrificed their lives for America. And so that's how Decoration Day, this northern holiday, eventually morphed into what we think of now as Memorial Day.
2: Have a few more minutes here with historian Ken Davis. He's the author of the Don't Know Much series of books. His most recent is titled The World in Books, 52 works of great short nonfiction, and his website is don'tknowmuch.com. That being said, World War I happens, and we think we need to bring Memorial Day back as something bigger. World War II, Korea, Vietnam, all of the, I guess not wars, but conflicts we've seen then, and the men and women that have been killed. But the day has become overly commercialized. Has it lost that solemn remembrance, the meaning that the holiday is supposed to represent, in terms of into more of a just long holiday weekend culture?
0: You know, Manny, that's an interesting question, and I think it's changed quite a bit over even my lifetime. I remember, you know, during the 1960s, when I was a kid growing up, later as we moved towards the 70s and the United States was involved in Vietnam, Memorial Day was kind of pushed to the side. It used to be the big day in my small town when we were growing up, because every school was closed and we all marched in a town parade on Memorial Day.
2: Yeah.
0: It was in a way a bigger day than the 4th of July when schools were all closed. I think that that resistance, that sort of anti-military feeling that existed because of the unpopularity of Vietnam gradually drifted away, and certainly by the time of the first Gulf War in the 90s, people were ready to more fully acknowledge that we have to honor the military. They did not make the decisions that put lives at in harm's way, but we should still honor the sacrifice and the devotion to duty that their lives represent. So I think that today, even though it is absolutely the first big weekend of the summertime and the sales are up there, I think in a lot of places around the country, people do recognize the importance of this day. I'm always talking about it because I do think it's such an important moment to remember. And here in New York City, where I'm speaking to you from New York, typically during Memorial Day, we have what is called Fleet Week. They're pushing it back this year because of the holiday of the 4th of July holiday and the celebration there. But it's a very evident thing that the sailors and Marines are all in New York. And it's very, but in small towns across the country, you'll see people going out to the cemetery and planting flags in the cemeteries, just as they do in Arlington, which is quite a spectacle, where the 3rd Army places a flag on every grave site in Arlington National Cemetery.
2: Why was moving Memorial Day to a 3-day weekend such a turning point, you think, in the holiday?
0: Well, that happened in 1968 when Congress passed a law that created what we think of now as our 3-day holiday weekends. Washington's birthday was moved to a Monday holiday. Of course, many people call it President's Day. It's still really Washington's birthday. The 4th of July is always fixed on the 4th of July. But Memorial Day was moved from May 30, the traditional day, to the, I think it's the 3rd Monday in May is the official designation. And some people resented that and said it would sort of diminish the importance of the holiday. There was even a move to move it back to its original date of May 30th, but that failed. And so we do honor Memorial Day as a Monday holiday now. Veterans Day was also moved to a Monday holiday, but the veterans organizations got together and they actually got that one reversed. So November 11th is Veterans Day. It's no longer and again, the difference between the two, Memorial Day is to honor those who died in service to the country, those who made the last final sacrifice. Veterans Day is to honor all veterans.
2: Ken, what do you think younger generations should better understand about Memorial Day and the sacrifice that so many took to get us to give us this holiday?
0: Yeah, without getting into the politics at all here,
2: sure.
0: Manny, the big difference this year is, of course, while we have troops around the world all the time and many of them are in dangerous situations, we're in a different circumstance right now because of the situation in the Middle East, and there have been losses. So it brings home, I think, this year, perhaps more than in several recent years, the reality of loss. You know, most Americans have very little connection to the military. I'm the son of a World War II veteran. I grew up in, you know, basically everyone had served in World War II or knew somebody who served in World War II. But because of the all-volunteer army, most American families have very little connection to anyone in the military anymore. So it's easy to kind of think of that as something that has nothing to do with us. But this holiday, I believe, really brings it home. And we do enjoy extraordinary freedoms in this country. We have extraordinary rights and the right to speak, the right to practice religion. All of those fundamental rights we have as Americans came at great cost in blood, sweat, and tears. And Memorial Day is the absolute most important day to remember that sacrifice.
2: Last thing then, should we say Happy Memorial Day because of what it signifies?
0: You know, I struggle with that one for a long time, and I think it's fine to say Happy Memorial Day because while the day itself should be somber, we're still celebrating the fact, as I just mentioned, we have extraordinary freedoms, we have extraordinary rights, the right to pursue happiness, of course, as Thomas Jefferson wrote in the Declaration of Independence, which we'll be celebrating in a few weeks.
2: Yeah.
0: So, yes, I think it's perfectly fine to say Happy Memorial Day, as long as you still remember what it really means. People always ask me, well, what should I do to memorize it or remark it? Congress asked ask you to have a moment of silence on Memorial Day. Very simple. I think you can go one step further. It's not a big deal. Read the Gettysburg Address, Lincoln's statement in November of 1863, where he was opening and commemorating a graveyard, a cemetery, at Gettysburg, this battlefield in Pennsylvania. And those simple words that he gave in 1863, I think, summarize what Memorial Day should be about, that these men gave their lives, that we should have a government of the people, by the people, and for the people.
2: Historian Ken Davis, the author of the Don't Know Much series of books. His most recent is titled The World in Books, 52 Works of Great Short Nonfiction, and his website is don'tknowmuch.com. Always an absolute pleasure learning from you, Ken. Thank you so much for the time, sir.
0: Thank you, Manny. Always a pleasure, and I will say it, happy Memorial Day.
2: You're listening to iHeartRadio Communities, our weekly public affairs show. I am Manny Munoz. If you have any thoughts, comments, or questions, please feel free to reach out to me on Instagram. My handle is at IODManny. That's at IODManny. If you've got a dog or a cat, you know their family. But if something goes wrong, whether it's choking or an injury, something more serious, would you know how to respond? Clara Correa Gracchi is a Red Cross volunteer whose advice could help save your best friend's life. Clara, thanks so much for the time.
1: Oh, thank you so much for having me.
2: Let me start off with what the most common pet emergencies are and the best ways to respond to them.
1: Well, it depends on where you're located. I know one of the biggest things down here in South Florida is the heat. And right now we have summer coming up, and we have the tendency that we think it's a beautiful day and it's nice and warm, but it kind of might be a little bit too hot for our pets. Mm-hmm. So a lot of times it's heat exhaustion. We need to make sure that our pets are hydrated, make sure they have enough water. And whenever you take them out for a walk, just be very conscientious of where you're walking the dog. Just keep in mind that the asphalt and sidewalk could be probably a good 10 degrees hotter, 10 to 20 degrees hotter than what the atmosphere is. And that can actually be burning the little paw pads. So put little booties on them and make sure to always, always have water with you whenever you take them out. Because believe it or not, you know, they'll drink the water when they need to.
2: Yeah, it makes me think of sometimes walking on the sand and how hot the sand could be. We realize how much it hurts. We don't think about our pets having to walk on the same thing and how they might be affected by it.
1: Yeah, they can get really, you know, third degree burns. It could be really, really nasty with them. And there's one of the things that we always tell people, that we offer people, just so that a lot of people know, is that the Red Cross has a free pet first aid app that we that's been developed by veterinarians. And with burns, they have to treat them, our pets, just like people. Do not put ointments on them or any type of creams or anything like that. It's just cool water. Just run cool water on them. And it's interesting. This weekend, or this past week, and I'm going to continue finishing the whole fire department, I've been teaching the fire department down here in one of our municipalities on how to handle pets when there's a home fire or when there is a car accident. And if by chance, I'm talking about burns, that if your dog has been burned in a fire or something like that, that never, never, never, or even when they're overheated with heat exhaustion, is never to immerse the animal, the dog, in water. Mm. Unlike people, you know, we can sweat. We can sweat anywhere from our bodies. But unfortunately, dogs don't have sweat glands. So the way they can regulate their body temperature is by panting. So when they get overheated, you pour water over them. You never, never want to immerse them, because what happens is that their vessels constrict, and that traps the heat inside, and you're actually causing more damage to your pet.
2: It is kind of hard dealing with a pet injury or something like that, because dogs and cats can't communicate with us, and sometimes it doesn't even seem like they're showing any discomfort to let us know something's wrong.
1: Right. And the great thing about the Red Cross First Aid app.
2: What is the name of the Red Cross First Aid app? Is it just that?
1: that's it. Pet first aid. Just type in American Red Cross and scroll. We have all our apps are free, but scroll through the apps and just look for pet first aid.
2: Pet first aid.
1: The first thing, even when I'm teaching the class, the first thing that I teach is you have to know what is normal on your pet so that you can recognize when something is abnormal. Let's say, for example, you know, hey, why isn't my dog or my cat eating? So you have to check the vitals. Well, how do I do that? So what you're going to do is like checking their gums. You know how we check our fingers or for circulation. You know how you can press your finger and see how it turns white and then pink?
2: Mm-hmm.
1: And the same thing, we can do that with dogs and cats. But the way we do it is through their gums. So you just lift up their gums. Is it nice and pink? What color is it? So if it's pale and white, that means there's a circulation problem. And that needs to be the animal has to be taken to the vet right away. Or if it's bright blood red,
2: mm-hmm.
1: that's heat exhaustion. Same thing. You have to pour the water and rush the animal to the vet. You should know what's your normal heartbeat. What's the normal? Oh, here's a good one. Is the temperature? You know how people are 98.6?
2: Yeah.
1: Six. On animals, on the dogs and cats, they have a range. Between 99.5 degrees to 102.5 degrees. That's their normal temperature is a range.
2: How do you take a pet's temperature?
1: Let's do the easy way first. If you go take your animal to the vet, let's do the easy way.
2: Yeah.
1: It's just doing the digital thermometer right in their ear. That's the easiest way.
2: All right.
1: Right? But the real way is you have to be very careful, of course. You use a regular thermometer, and you do through it on their hind side.
2: Right.
1: But when you do it on their backside, is you have to make sure that there's the jelly, KY on them, because, you know, it's not a comfortable feeling going back there. And you just have to just hold it. You have to make sure that you're holding the pet. You don't want the pet wiggling around or anything like that. So you might need to have help, somebody holding the dog and holding the backside, so that they don't get damaged back there per se. Mm-hmm. So it usually takes about 10, 20 seconds using a digital thermometer, and they'll know right away.
2: What is the difference between just regular everyday panting? We've been playing around, you know, doing zoomies around the inside of the house, or panting that shows that a dog is in distress.
1: Okay. Here's one thing. A normal breath rate for a dog is anywhere between 10 to 30 pants breaths per minute.
2: Uh-huh.
1: That is normal. When they're panting, they can pant up to 200 breaths per minute.
2: Wow.
1: But you have to ask yourself, where are you? What is the dog doing? And should it be panting or not? If you're outside and they're excessively panting and they're drooling.
2: Sure.
1: And if you kind of touch their mouths and it's kind of, they may be over drooling or they might be dry and tacky. That could be heat exhaustion. It could be dehydration. Okay. But if they're panting after they play, absolutely normal. However, what is not normal, whether it's a cat or a dog, let's say you're inside and they're not doing anything. They're a lazy dog or they haven't been playing yet, and they're just sitting there and they're panting out of the blue. That's a problem. That's an indication that there's something wrong with the animal, because panting is not normal if there has not been any type of activity, not have any type of excitement. So that's an indication that there's something wrong. That's a problem. You need to take the animal to the vet right away.
2: If you're inside your house and the dog needs, you know, to cool down or something like that, or the pet or the cat, will they automatically know, I know where my water is, I'm going to go drink water? Or do you have to lead them to the water, for example, if they're hot?
1: It depends. Lead them to the water, give them, and normally they will drink it. Now, if they're overly heated, they may not. So you have to cool their body temperature down first. I mean, you can put them in the bathtub if you have a handheld shower. Pour that water over them. You know, take buckets and pour the water over them. Again, do not immerse them. Just pour that cool water, not warm, not ice. Do not do the ice either. Just really, really cool water, and just pour the water over them.
2: What about if a dog or a cat, like, for example, I know dogs' chocolate is potentially deadly, or they could get into household cleaners or certain plants. I know down here in South Florida, we've got like bufo toads that are really dangerous for our animals. How do we know if a dog has gotten something toxic and they need to be rushed to the vet, or if there's something that we could do ourselves?
1: It depends on what the situation is. Let's say you run into those bufo toads, or it's a cane toad. You have to you have to differentiate what kind of toad did the animal get in contact with. Is it a native Florida toad, which is completely normal, nothing's going to happen, and they're safe, they're fine. But the cane toad, which has a shield on their forehead, those are the poisonous ones. Now, what happens is the poison, if they get into their mouths, it'll cause the drooling. And so what you need to do right away is, if you're going to hose them down, you need to make sure that you put the hose from the back of the mouth towards the front, outside. You're making sure the water flows away from the mouth, not into the mouth.
2: Right.
1: Because the one thing you don't want them to do is swallow that poison. Mm. And you need to make sure you get to the animal, to the vet right away, because that has a very high fatality rate.
2: What about like chocolate or plants or things like that?
1: You can always call poison control if you feel that something has happened, if they've ingested something. If you have a sample of it, the first thing, before you do anything, where's your emergency vet? Do you even know where your emergency vet is?
2: Yeah.
1: Like, how far is it? That's one of the fastest things, because the worst thing to do is like, I have to take my dog to the vet, but I don't know where one is. And you're wasting valuable time trying to locate where the closest emergency vet is. Find out where that is first. Always be prepared so that when an emergency happens, you know exactly where you need to go and what to do.
2: A few more minutes here with Clara Correa Gerassi, a Red Cross volunteer and expert on pet first aid. You can find more information, by the way, at redcross.org is the website, or Pet First Aid on your Google Play or Apple App Store. What about choking and breathing issues, things like that?
1: Same thing with the choking. It's very, very similar to a person.
2: Mm-hmm.
1: Now, with first of all, is please know rawhide. Rawhide is very, very popular, I hate to say this, but with the choking, because, yeah, it's delicious. It's great for them, you know, they think. But they chew down so quickly that it becomes an object that they can choke on.
2: Yeah.
1: No antlers, because that can become into a sharp point, and that can actually cut through or pop through their esophagus. So none of that stuff. So when they're choking, how do you know? They're coughing, or they're pawing at their face. It looks like they're just maybe playing. You think that they're playing, but they're kept pawing at their face. That means there's something is lodged in their throat. First thing you want to do is check their airway. You're going to pull their head back. You're going to pull their tongue up. Be very careful, because a dog, when they're scared, friction is to bite. You might have the sweetest, most lovable dog, but if they're scared and frightened, its natural reaction is to bite. So be very careful. So when you're looking down the throat, you want to make sure you pull the tongue out and take a look behind there. If you see something that there's lodged in there, you're going to want to take your finger, you're going to make a hook out of it. From one side of the throat to the other, try to scoop it out. Don't stick your finger straight in there. Make sure it's curved like a hook and try to hook it out. If that doesn't work, blows. Do the five blows. Put the dog down, head down, and do the five blows onto the back of the dog. Hard, not soft, not little sweet little kitty, nice and hard, good hard blows. If that still doesn't work, then you can go ahead and do the Heimlich maneuver on them. If it's a big dog,
2: the same you would do to a person.
1: Exactly, yeah. But the only difference is you're going to lift that dog's hind legs up in the air and like a person.
2: Right, yeah.
1: Yeah, do the Heimlich.
2: What if you find your dog and they're not breathing? Is there a pet CPR?
1: Yeah. The difference is it's mouth to snout instead of mouth to mouth.
2: So you do it to their nose.
1: Just like a person. Yeah, just through their nose. The same thing with the ABCs. You want to check their airway, you want to check their breathing, and you want to check their circulation. You check the airway. I just mentioned how to do that when you're checking for choking. Pull the hair back. Pull the neck back. Pull the tongue out and see if there's anything lodged in there. B is check their breathing. Are they breathing? Is their chest raising? And C, you check their circulation. You check their circulation through the groin area of their hind leg. There's a tendon between the knee and the groin area. So take your two fingers and play inside the thigh of the dog. You'll feel it. And just go down close to the groin, and then you'll finally be able to find that pulse point. So
2: Amazing.
1: That's how you can check for circulation. Do your ABCs. If nothing, just like a person. Two rescue breaths, 30 compressions. Two rescue breaths, 30 compressions. The difference is the rate of your compressions that you're going to go twice as fast than a person.
2: Pet First Aid is the name of the app, either in the Google Play Store or the Apple App Store. 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Or you could go to redcross.org to get more information. Clara Correa Gerassi, Red Cross volunteer. Did I mangle the name or I got it right that last time?
1: Close enough, and it's perfect. That's fine. You're great.
2: You're the one that's great. Really, really appreciate all of the time and the information. Some really good stuff. Thanks so much. Be well.
1: All right, you too. Take care and thank you.
2: I am Manny Munoz. I appreciate you listening to iHeartRadio's Communities this week. As always, if you have any questions, comments, or suggestions, reach out to me on Instagram. My handle is at IODManny. That's at IODManny. And that'll do it for another edition of iHeartRadio's Communities. I'm Manny Munoz. Until next time.
3: 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Here's Manny Munoz.
2: I am Manny Munoz. Thank you for tuning into iHeartRadio's Communities. It is our weekly public affairs show where we try to bring you conversations that'll help you better understand important issues or maybe just some interesting topics. Either way, I do hope you'll stick around for the next half hour. And if you have any comments, questions, or suggestions, please feel free to reach out on Instagram. My handle is at IODManny. That's at IODManny. Now, let's get on with the show. Memorial Day is one of the most recognized holidays in our country, but many people don't really understand the history behind it or even what this day is truly meant to honor. So I thought we'd get enlightened by our friend, historian Ken Davis. He is the author of the Don't Know Much series of books. His most recent is titled The World in Books, 52 Works of Great Short Nonfiction, and his website is don'tknowmuch.com. Ken, always great to talk to you. Thanks for the time.
0: Thank you, Manny. It's always a pleasure to talk to you, and it's always a pleasure to talk about history.
2: A lot of Americans see Memorial Day as the unofficial start of summer, and nothing more. What was the holiday originally meant to represent?
0: And Manny, you know, when I see the swimsuit sales and the picnic recipes, I know Memorial Day has arrived. But it is, obviously, we're all getting ready for a nice big weekend and going to the beach maybe for the first time and a family gathering. But it is the most solemn day on the American calendar. You know, the 4th of July is a celebration. Washington's birthday and other holidays are really celebratory. But this is a day that we mark those who gave their lives in service to the country, what Abraham Lincoln called the last full measure of devotion in the Gettysburg Address. And it's important to remember that as we do rightfully enjoy the freedom that we have on Memorial Day, it came at great cost. And that's what we're thinking about on Memorial Day, which was born as Decoration Day, and there's a story there.
2: Well, I want to ask you about Decoration Day in a moment, but that, I think, is why a lot of people confuse Memorial Day and Veterans Day, and that's the important difference between the two, isn't it?
0: That's correct. Veterans Day, November 11th, is a day that we honor all veterans, living and dead, of all of America's, through all of America's history. Memorial Day is specifically to those who died in service to the war. Now, of course, it's good to also remember veterans on Memorial Day, but this is very, very specific, a day to honor sacrifice and loss specifically. And that's where it began, as a day to mark those who gave their lives to the country.
2: You mentioned Decoration Day, but Memorial Day actually began as that. What was Decoration Day? Where did that tradition come from?
0: The tradition really grows out of the late years of the American Civil War. People around the country, in various parts of the country, followed the tradition of placing flowers on the graves of fallen soldiers. It was very typical. But on May 30th, 1868, this became a formally pronounced day to do this, to go out and decorate the graves of the fallen soldiers. And I have to say, right here, was talking about soldiers from the Union, not all the soldiers who gave their lives in the Civil War, but those who died for the Union cause. And this was a day that was not a national holiday. It was announced by a man named General John Logan, who had been a member of the staff in the Civil War, the Union staff, and was a member of the House of Representatives, a very significant Republican leader at the time. And he was head of a group called the Grand Army of the Republic, which was essentially a fraternal organization of veterans of the Union armies, kind of like the equivalent of the American Legion or the Veterans of Foreign Wars of its day. And it was a very powerful political organization. So he called for this day to be marked on May 30th, 1868, and should be done every year, to go out and mark the graves of the fallen with fresh flowers. And that's where the tradition began. Of course, in the southern states that were formerly part of the Confederacy, they did not want to honor this, what they called Northern holiday. And so they began to celebrate the same idea by having their own Confederate Memorial Days. And quite a few of the former Confederate states still have a Confederate Memorial Day.
2: There's also an important part of the story of Memorial Day, or Decoration Day, I guess, at the time, that dealt with formerly enslaved black Americans in the South, is there not?
0: That's correct. Most famously, in a place in Charleston, South Carolina, formerly enslaved after the war was over, and they had been liberated, formerly enslaved children were taken out to a racetrack, which had been the burial ground of Union soldiers, and they put flowers on. And some historians mark that as the true first Memorial Day of sorts. But this was, again, something that was commonly done in different places around the country. Petersburg, Virginia had a tradition of this, which is where General Logan actually got the idea. His wife was visiting there. But the real point, of course, was to remember loss. And as time went by and the Civil War receded into the history for Americans by the turn of the 20th century, it had already become something of a picnic holiday. There were fewer and fewer survivors each year. What once used to be a big deal, the 4th of July for Gettysburg veterans, for instance, to gather, had kind of been forgotten because they had mostly all died off. So Memorial Day had already become, even though some people still called it Decoration Day, had become a sort of summer holiday where you took a picnic out. And, of course, then World War One came along, what they called the Great War. It began in 1914. The United States entered the war in 1917. It ended on November 11th, 1918. More than 100,000 Americans died fighting in what became known as World War One. And it was at that time that people realized we need to mark not just the losses from the Civil War, but to mark all of the soldiers throughout history who have sacrificed their lives for America. And so that's how Decoration Day, this Northern holiday, eventually morphed into what we think of now as Memorial Day.
2: Have a few more minutes here with historian Ken Davis. He's the author of the Don't Know Much series of books. His most recent is titled The World in Books, 52 Works of Great Short Nonfiction, and his website is don'tknowmuch.com. That being said, World War One happens, and we think we need to bring Memorial Day back as something bigger. World War II, Korea, Vietnam, all of the, I guess not wars, but conflicts we've seen then, and the men and women that have been killed. But the day has become overly commercialized. Has it lost that solemn remembrance, the meaning that the holiday is supposed to represent, in terms of into more of a just long holiday weekend culture?
0: You know, Manny, that's an interesting question, and I think it's changed quite a bit over even my lifetime. I remember, you know, during the 1960s, when I was a kid growing up, later as we moved towards the 70s and the United States was involved in Vietnam, Memorial Day was kind of pushed to the side. It used to be the big day in my small town when we were growing up, because every school was closed and we all marched in a town parade on Memorial Day.
2: Yeah.
0: It was, in a way, a bigger day than the the 4th of July when schools were all closed. I think that that resistance, that sort of anti-military feeling that existed because of the unpopularity of Vietnam gradually drifted away, and certainly by the time of the first Gulf War in the 90s, people were ready to more fully acknowledge that we have to honor the military. They did not make the decisions that put lives at in harm's way, but we should still honor the sacrifice and the devotion to duty that their lives represent. So I think that today, even though it is absolutely the first big weekend of the summertime and the sales are up there, I think in a lot of places around the country, people do recognize the importance of this day. I'm always talking about it because I do think it's such an important moment to remember. And here in New York City, where I'm speaking to you from New York, typically during Memorial Day, we have what is called Fleet Week. They're pushing it back this year because of the holiday of the 4th of July holiday and the celebration there. But it's a very evident thing that the sailors and Marines are all in New York. But in small towns across the country, you'll see people going out to the cemetery and planting flags in the cemeteries, just as they do in Arlington, which is quite a spectacle, where the Third Army places a flag on every grave site in Arlington National Cemetery.
2: Why was moving Memorial Day to a three-day weekend such a turning point, you think, in the holiday?
0: Well, that happened in 1968 when Congress passed a law that created what we think of now as our three-day holiday weekends. Washington's birthday was moved to a Monday holiday. Of course, many people call it President's Day. It's still really Washington's birthday. The 4th of July is always fixed on the 4th of July. But Memorial Day was moved from May 30, the traditional day, to the, I think it's the third Monday in May is the official designation. And some people resented that and said it would sort of diminish the importance of the holiday. There was even a move to move it back to its original date of May 30th, but that failed. And so we do honor Memorial Day as a Monday holiday now. Veterans Day was also moved to a Monday holiday, but the veterans organizations got together and they actually got that one reversed. So November 11th is Veterans Day. It's no longer a Monday. And again, the difference between the two, Memorial Day is to honor those who died in service to the country, those who made the last final sacrifice. Veterans Day is to honor all veterans.
2: Ken, what do you think younger generations should better understand about Memorial Day and the sacrifice that so many took to get us to give us this holiday?
0: Yeah, without getting into the politics at all here,
2: sure.
0: Manny, the big difference this year is, of course, while we have troops around the world all the time and many of them are in dangerous situations, we're in a different circumstance right now because of the situation in the Middle East, and there have been losses. So it brings home, I think, this year, perhaps more than in several recent years, the reality of loss. You know, most Americans have very little connection to the military. I'm the son of a World War II veteran. I grew up in, you know, basically everyone had served in World War II or knew somebody who served in World War II. But because of the all-volunteer army, most American families have very little connection to anyone in the military anymore. So it's easy to kind of think of that as something that has nothing to do with us. But this holiday, I believe, really brings it home. And we do enjoy extraordinary freedoms in this country. We have extraordinary rights and the right to speak, the right to practice religion. All of those fundamental rights we have as Americans came at great cost in blood, sweat, and tears. And Memorial Day is the absolute most important day to remember that sacrifice.
2: Last thing then, should we say Happy Memorial Day because of what it signifies?
0: You know, I struggle with that one for a long time, and I think fine to say Happy Memorial Day, because while the day itself should be somber, we're still celebrating the fact, as I just mentioned, we have extraordinary freedoms, we have extraordinary rights, the right to pursue happiness, of course, as Thomas Jefferson wrote in the Declaration of Independence, which we'll be celebrating in a few weeks.
2: Yeah.
0: So, yes, I think it's perfectly fine to say Happy Memorial Day, as long as you still remember what it really means. People always ask me, well, what should I do to memorize it or remark it? Mm-hmm. Congress ask you to have a moment of silence on Memorial Day. Very simple. I think you can go one step further. It's not a big deal. Read the Gettysburg Address, Lincoln's statement in November of 1863, where he was opening and commemorating a graveyard, a cemetery, at Gettysburg, this battlefield in Pennsylvania. And those simple words that he gave in 1863, I think, summarize what Memorial Day should be about, that these men gave their lives, that we should have a government of the people, by the people, and for the people.
2: Historian Ken Davis, the author of the Don't Know Much series of books. His most recent is titled The World in Books, 52 Works of Great Short Nonfiction, and his website is don'tknowmuch.com. Always an absolute pleasure learning from you, Ken. Thank you so much for the time, sir.
0: Thank you, Manny. Always a pleasure, and I will say it, Happy Memorial Day.
2: You're listening to iHeartRadio Communities, our weekly public affairs show. I am Manny Munoz. If you have any thoughts, comments, or questions, please feel free to reach out to me on Instagram. My handle is at IODManny. That's at IODManny. If you've got a dog or a cat, you know their family. But if something goes wrong, whether it's choking or an injury, something more serious, would you know how to respond? Clara Correa-Gurecki is a Red Cross volunteer whose advice could help save your best friend's life. Clara, thanks so much for the time.
1: Oh, thank you so much for having me.
2: Let me start off with what the most common pet emergencies are and the best ways to respond to them.
1: Well, it depends on where you're located. I know one of the biggest things down here in South Florida is the heat. And right now we have summer coming up, and we have the tendency that we think it's a beautiful day and it's nice and warm, but it kind of might be a little bit too hot for our pets.
2: Mm-hmm.
1: So a lot of times it's heat exhaustion. We need to make sure that our pets are hydrated, make sure they have enough water. And whenever you take them out for a walk, just be very conscientious of where you're walking the dog. Just keep in mind that the asphalt and sidewalk could be probably a good 10 degrees hotter, 10 to 20 degrees hotter than what the atmosphere is. And that can actually be burning the little paw pads. So put little booties on them and make sure to always, always have water with you whenever you take them out. Because believe it or not, you know, they'll drink the water when they need to.
2: Yeah, it makes me think of sometimes walking on the sand and how hot the sand could be. We realize how much it hurts. We don't think about our pets having to walk on the same thing and how they might be affected by it.
1: Yeah, they can get really, you know, third-degree burns. It can be really, really nasty with them. And there's one of the things that we always tell people, that we offer people, just so that a lot of people know, is that the Red Cross has a free pet first aid app that's been developed by veterinarians. And with burns, they have to treat them, our pets, just like people. Do not put ointments on them or any type of creams or anything like that. It's just cool water. Just run cool water on them. And, it's interesting. This weekend, or this past week, and I'm going to continue finishing the whole fire department, I've been teaching the fire department down here in one of our municipalities on how to handle pets when there's a home fire or when there's a car accident. And if by chance, I'm talking about burns, that if your dog has been burned in a fire or something like that, that never, never, never, or even when they're overheated with heat exhaustion, uh-huh. is never to immerse the animal, the dog, in water. Unlike people, you know, we can sweat anywhere from our bodies, but unfortunately dogs don't have sweat glands. So the way they can regulate their body temperature is by panting. So when they get overheated, you pour water over them. You never, never want to immerse them, because what happens is that their vessels constrict. And that traps the heat inside, and you're actually causing more damage to your pet.
2: It is kind of hard dealing with a pet injury or something like that, because dogs and cats can't communicate with us, and sometimes it doesn't even seem like they're showing any discomfort to let us know something's wrong.
1: Right. And the great thing about the Red Cross First Aid app.
2: What is the name of the Red Cross First Aid app? Is it just that?
1: That's it. Pet First Aid. Just type in American Red Cross and scroll. We have all our apps are free, but scroll through the apps and just look for Pet First Aid.
2: Pet First Aid.
1: The first thing, even when I'm teaching the class, the first thing that I teach is you have to know what is normal on your pet so that you can recognize when something is abnormal. Let's say, for example, you know, hey, why isn't my dog or my cat eating? So you have to check the vitals. Well, how do I do that? So what you're going to do is by checking their gums. You know how we check our fingers or for circulation. You know how you can press your finger and see how it turns white and then pink?
2: Mm-hmm.
1: And the same thing, we can do that with dogs and cats. But the way we do it is through their gums. So you just lift up their gums. Is it nice and pink? What color is it? So if it's pale and white, that means there's a circulation problem, and that needs to be the animal has to be taken to the vet right away. Or if it's bright blood red, that's heat exhaustion. Same thing. You have to pour the water and rush the animal to the vet. You should know what's your normal heartbeat. What's the normal? Oh, here's a good one. Is the temperature? You know how people are 98.6?
2: Yeah.
1: Six. On animals, on the dogs and cats, they have a range between 99.5 degrees to 102.5 degrees. That's their normal temperature, is the range.
2: How do you take a pet's temperature?
1: Let's do the easy way first. If you go take your animal to the vet, let's do the easy way.
2: Yeah.
1: It's just doing the digital thermometer right in their ear. That's the easiest way.
2: All right.
1: Right? But the real way is you have to be very careful, of course. You use a regular thermometer, and you do through it on their hind side.
2: Right.
1: But when you do it on their backside, is you have to make sure that there's the jelly, KY on them, because, you know, it's not a comfortable feeling going back there. And you just have to just hold it. You have to make sure that you're holding the pet. You don't want the pet wiggling around or anything like that. So you might need to have help, somebody holding the dog and holding the backside, so that they don't get damaged back there per se. Mm-hmm. So it usually takes about 10, 20 seconds using a digital thermometer, and they'll know right away.
2: What is the difference between just regular everyday panting? We've been playing around, you know, doing zoomies around the inside of the house, or panting that shows that a dog is in distress.
1: Okay. Here's one thing. A normal breath rate for a dog is anywhere between 10 to 30 pants breaths per minute.
2: Uh-huh.
1: That is normal. When they're panting, they can pant up to 200 breaths per minute.
2: Wow.
1: But you have to ask yourself, where are you? What is the dog doing? And should it be panting or not? If you're outside and they're excessively panting and they're drooling.
2: Sure.
1: And if you kind of touch their mouths and it's kind of, they may be over drooling or they might be dry and tacky. That could be heat exhaustion. It could be dehydration. Okay. But if they're panting after they played, absolutely normal. However, what is not normal, whether it's a cat or a dog, let's say you're inside and they're not doing anything, they're a lazy dog or they haven't been playing yet, and they're just sitting there and they're panting out of the blue, that's a problem. That's an indication that there's something wrong with the animal, because panting is not normal if there has not been any type of activity, not have any type of excitement. So that's an indication that there's something wrong. That's a problem. You need to take the animal to the vet right away.
2: If you're inside your house and the dog needs, you know, to cool down or something like that, or the pet or the cat, will they automatically know, I know where my water is, I'm going to go drink water? Or do you have to lead them to the water, for example, if they're hot?
1: It depends. Lead them to the water, give them, and normally they will drink it. Now, if they're overly heated, they may not. So you have to cool their body temperature down first. I mean, you can put them in the bathtub if you have a handheld shower. Pour that water over them. You know, take buckets and pour the water over them. Again, do not immerse them. Just pour that cool water, not warm, not ice. Do not do the ice either. Just really, really cool water, and just pour the water over them.
2: What about if a dog or a cat, like, for example, I know dogs' chocolate is potentially deadly, or they could get into household cleaners or certain plants. I know down here in South Florida, we've got, like, bufo toads that are really dangerous for our animals. How do we know if a dog has gotten something toxic and they need to be rushed to the vet, or if there's something that we could do ourselves?
1: It depends on what the situation is. Let's say you run into those bufo toads, or it's a cane toad. You have to differentiate what kind of toad did the animal get in contact with. Is it a native Florida toad, which is completely normal, nothing's going to happen, and they're safe, they're fine. But the cane toad, which has a shield on their forehead, those are the poisonous ones. Now, what happens is the poison, if they get into their mouths, it'll cause the drooling. And so what you need to do right away is, if you're going to hose them down, you need to make sure that you put the hose from the back of the mouth towards the front, outside. You're making sure the water flows away from the mouth, not into the mouth.
2: Right.
1: Because the one thing you don't want them to do is swallow that poison. Mm. And you need to make sure you get to the animal, to the vet right away, because that has a very high fatality rate.
2: What about like chocolate or plants or things like that?
1: You can always call poison control if you feel that something has happened, or if they've ingested something. If you have a sample of it, the first thing, before you do anything, where's your emergency vet? Do you even know where your emergency vet is?
2: Yeah.
1: Like, how far is it? That's one of the fastest things, because the worst thing to do is like, I have to take my dog to the vet, but I don't know where one is. And you're wasting valuable time trying to locate where the closest emergency vet is. Find out where that is first. Always be prepared so that when an emergency happens, you know exactly where you need to go and what to do.
2: A few more minutes here with Clara Correa Gerassi, a Red Cross volunteer and expert on pet first aid. You can find more information, by the way, at redcross.org is the website, or Pet First Aid on your Google Play or Apple App Store. What about choking and breathing issues, things like that?
1: Same thing with the choking. It's very, very similar to a person.
2: Mm-hmm.
1: Now, first of all, is please know rawhide. Rawhide is very, very popular, I hate to say this, but with the choking, because, yeah, it's delicious. It's great for them, you know, they think. But they chew down so quickly that it becomes an object that they can choke on.
2: Yeah.
1: No antlers, because that can become into a sharp point, and that can actually cut through or pop through their esophagus. So none of that stuff. So when they're choking, how do you know? They're coughing, or they're pawing at their face. It looks like they're just maybe playing. You think that they're playing, but they're kept pawing at their face. That means there's something that's lodged in their throat. First thing you want to do is check their airway. You're going to pull their head back. You're going to pull their tongue up. Be very careful, because a dog, when they're scared, friction is to bite. You might have the sweetest, most lovable dog, but if they're scared and frightened, its natural reaction is to bite. So be very careful. So when you're looking down the throat, you want to make sure you pull the tongue out and take a look behind there. If you see something that there's lodged in there, you're going to want to take your finger, you're going to make a hook out of it. From one side of the throat to the other, try to scoop it out. Don't stick your finger straight in there. Make sure it's curved like a hook and try to hook it out. If that doesn't work, blows. Do the five blows. Put the dog down, head down, and do the five blows onto the back of the dog. Hard, not soft, not little sweet little kitty. Nice and hard, good hard blows. If that still doesn't work, then you can go ahead and do the Heimlich maneuver on them. If it's a big dog,
2: the same you would do the same you would do to a person.
1: Exactly. Yeah, but the only difference is you're going to lift that dog's hind legs up in the air and like a person.
2: Right. Yeah.
1: Yeah. Do the hind legs.
2: What if you find your dog and they're not breathing? Is there a like a pet CPR?
1: Yeah. The difference is it's mouth to snout instead of mouth to mouth.
2: So you do it through their nose.
1: Just like a person. Yeah, just through their nose. The same thing with the ABCs. You want to check their airway, you want to check their breathing, and you want to check their circulation. You check the airway, I just mentioned how to do that when you're checking for choking. Pull the hair back. Pull the neck back. Pull the tongue out and see if there's anything lodged in there. B is check their breathing. Are they breathing? Is their chest rising? And C, you check their circulation. You check their circulation through the groin area of their hind leg. There's a tendon between the knee and the groin area. So take your two fingers and play inside the thigh of the dog. You'll feel it. And just go down close to the groin, and then you'll finally be able to find that pulse point. So
2: amazing.
1: That's how you can check for circulation. Do your ABCs. If nothing, just like a person, 2 rescue breaths, 30 compressions. 2 rescue breaths, 30 compressions. The difference is the rate of your compressions, that you're going to go twice as fast than a person.
2: Pet First Aid is the name of the app, either in the Google Play Store or the Apple App Store. 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

0: 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I'm Manny Munoz. 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
1: Welcome to iHeartRadio Communities, a public affairs special focusing on the biggest issues impacting you this week. Here's Manny Munoz.
0: I am Manny Munoz. Thank you for tuning into iHeartRadio's Communities. It is our weekly public affairs show where we try to bring you conversations that'll help you better understand important issues or maybe just some interesting topics. Either way, I do hope you'll stick around for the next half hour. And if you have any comments, questions, or suggestions, please feel free to reach out on Instagram. My handle is at IODManny. That's at IODManny. Now, let's get on with the show. Memorial Day is one of the most recognized holidays in our country, but many people don't really understand the history behind it or even what this day is truly meant to honor. So I thought we'd get enlightened by our friend, historian Ken Davis. He is the author of the Don't Know Much series of books. His most recent is titled The World in Books, 52 Works of Great Short Nonfiction, and his website is don'tknowmuch.com. Ken, always great to talk to you. Thanks for the time.
2: Thank you, Manny. It's always a pleasure to talk to you, and it's always a pleasure to talk about history.
0: A lot of Americans see Memorial Day as the unofficial start of summer, and nothing more. What was the holiday originally meant to represent?
2: And Manny, you know, when I see the swimsuit sales and the picnic recipes, I know Memorial Day has arrived. But it is, obviously, we're all getting ready for a nice big weekend and going to the beach maybe for the first time and a family gathering. But it is the most solemn day on the American calendar. You know, the 4th of July is a celebration. Washington's birthday and other holidays are really celebratory. But this is a day that we mark those who gave their lives in service to the country, what Abraham Lincoln called the last full measure of devotion in the Gettysburg Address. And it's important to remember that as we do rightfully enjoy the freedom that we have on Memorial Day, it came at great cost. And that's what we're thinking about on Memorial Day, which was born as Decoration Day, and there's a story there.
0: Well, I want to ask you about Decoration Day in a moment, but that, I think, is why a lot of people confuse Memorial Day and Veterans Day, and that's the important difference between the two, isn't it?
2: That's correct. Veterans Day, November 11th, is a day that we honor all veterans, living and dead, of all of America's, through all of America's history. Memorial Day is specifically to those who died in service to the war. Now, of course, it's good to also remember veterans on Memorial Day, but this is very, very specific, a day to honor sacrifice and loss specifically. And that's where it began, as a day to mark those who gave their lives to the country.
0: You mentioned Decoration Day, but Memorial Day actually began as that. What was Decoration Day? Where did that tradition come from?
2: The tradition really grows out of the late years of the American Civil War. People around the country, in various parts of the country, followed the tradition of placing flowers on the graves of fallen soldiers. It was very typical. But on May 30th, 1868, this became a formally pronounced day to do this, to go out and decorate the graves of the fallen soldiers. And I have to say, right here was talking about soldiers from the Union, not all the soldiers who gave their lives in the Civil War, but those who died for the Union cause. And this was a day that was not a national holiday. It was announced by a man named General John Logan, who had been a member of the staff in the Civil War, the Union staff, and was a member of the House of Representatives, a very significant Republican leader at the time. And he was head of a group called the Grand Army of the Republic, which was essentially a fraternal organization of veterans of the Union armies, kind of like the equivalent of the American Legion or the Veterans of Foreign Wars of its day. It was a very powerful political organization. So he called for this day to be marked on May 30th, 1868, and should be done every year, to go out and mark the graves of the fallen with fresh flowers. And that's where the tradition began. Of course, in the southern states that were formerly part of the Confederacy,

0: Confederacy, they did not want to honor this, what they called Northern holiday. And so they began to celebrate the same idea by having their own Confederate Memorial Days. And quite a few of the former Confederate states still have a Confederate Memorial Day.
1: There's also an important part of the story of Memorial Day, or Decoration Day, I guess at the time, that dealt with formerly enslaved black Americans in the South, is there not?
0: That's correct. Most famously in a place in Charleston, South Carolina, formerly enslaved after the war was over, and they had been liberated, formerly enslaved children were taken out to a racetrack, which had been the burial ground of Union soldiers, and they put flowers on. And some historians mark that as the true first Memorial Day of sorts. But this was, again, something that was commonly done in different places around the country. Petersburg, Virginia had a tradition of this, which is where General Logan actually got the idea. His wife was visiting there. But the real point, of course, was to remember loss. And as time went by and the Civil War receded into the history for Americans by the turn of the 20th century, it had already become something of a picnic holiday.
1: Mm-hmm.
0: There were fewer and fewer survivors each year. What once used to be a big deal, the 4th of July for Gettysburg veterans, for instance, to gather, had kind of been forgotten because they had mostly all died off. So Memorial Day had already become, even though some people still called it Decoration Day, had become a sort of summer holiday where you took a picnic out. And, of course, then World War I came along, what they called the Great War. It began in 1914. The United States entered the war in 1917. It ended on November 11th, 1918. More than 100,000 Americans died fighting in what became known as World War I. And it was at that time that people realized we need to mark not just the losses from the Civil War, but to mark all of the soldiers throughout history who have sacrificed their lives for America. And so that's how Decoration Day, this Northern holiday, eventually morphed into what we think of now as Memorial Day.
1: Have a few more minutes here with historian Ken Davis. He's the author of the Don't Know Much series of books. His most recent is titled The World in Books, 52 works of great short nonfiction, and his website is don'tknowmuch.com. That being said, World War I happens, and we think we need to bring Memorial Day back as something bigger. World War II, Korea, Vietnam, all of the, I guess not wars, but conflicts we've seen then, and the men and women that have been killed. But the day has become overly commercialized. Has it lost that solemn remembrance, the meaning that the holiday is supposed to represent, in terms of into more of a just long holiday weekend culture?
0: You know, Manny, that's an interesting question, and I think it's changed quite a bit over even my lifetime. I remember, you know, during the 1960s, when I was a kid growing up, later as we moved towards the 70s and the United States was involved in Vietnam, Memorial Day was kind of pushed to the side. It used to be the big day in my small town when we were growing up, because every school was closed and we all marched in a town parade on Memorial Day.
1: Yeah.
0: It was in a way a bigger day than the 4th of July when schools were all closed. I think that that resistance, that sort of anti-military feeling that existed because of the unpopularity of Vietnam gradually drifted away, and certainly by the time of the first Gulf War in the 90s, people were ready to more fully acknowledge that we have to honor the military. They did not make the decisions that put lives in harm's way, but we should still honor the sacrifice and the devotion to duty that their lives represent. So I think that today, even though it is absolutely the first big weekend of the summertime and the sales are up there, I think in a lot of places around the country, people do recognize the importance of this day. I'm always talking about it because I do think it's such an important moment to remember. And here in New York City, where I'm speaking to you from New York, typically during Memorial Day, we have what is called Fleet Week. They're pushing it back this year because of the holiday of the 4th of July holiday and the celebration there. But it's a very evident thing that the sailors and Marines are all in New York. And it's very, but in small towns across the country, you'll see people going out to the cemetery and planting flags in the cemeteries, just as they do in Arlington, which is quite a spectacle, where the Third Army places a flag on every grave site in Arlington National Cemetery.
1: Why was moving Memorial Day to a three-day weekend such a turning point, you think, in the holiday?
0: Well, that happened in 1968 when Congress passed a law that created what we think of now as our three-day holiday weekends. Washington's birthday was moved to a Monday holiday. Of course, many people call it President's Day. It's still really Washington's birthday. The 4th of July is always fixed on the 4th of July. But Memorial Day was moved from May 30, the traditional day, to the, I think it's the third Monday in May is the official designation. And some people resented that and said it would sort of diminish the importance of the holiday. There was even a move to move it back to its original date of May 30th, but that failed. And so we do honor Memorial Day as a Monday holiday now. Veterans Day was also moved to a Monday holiday, but the veterans organizations got together and they actually got that one reversed. Mm. So November 11th is Veterans Day. It's no longer a Monday. And again, the difference between the two, Memorial Day is to honor those who died in service to the country, those who made the last final sacrifice. Veterans Day is to honor all veterans.
1: Ken, what do you think younger generations should better understand about Memorial Day and the sacrifice that so many took to get us to give us this holiday?
0: Yeah, without getting into the politics at all here,
1: sure.
0: Manny, the big difference this year is, of course, while we have troops around the world all the time and many of them are in dangerous situations, we're in a different circumstance right now because of the situation in the Middle East, and there have been losses. So it brings home, I think, this year, perhaps more than in several recent years, the reality of loss. You know, most Americans have very little connection to the military. I'm the son of a World War II veteran. I grew up and, you know, basically everyone had served in World War II or knew somebody who served in World War II. But because of the all-volunteer army, most American families have very little connection to anyone in the military anymore. So it's easy to kind of think of that as something that has nothing to do with us. But this holiday, I believe, really brings it home. And we do enjoy extraordinary freedoms in this country. We have extraordinary rights and the right to speak, the right to practice religion. All of those fundamental rights we have as Americans came at great cost in blood, sweat, and tears. And Memorial Day is the absolute most important day to remember that sacrifice.
1: Last thing then, should we say Happy Memorial Day because of what it signifies?
0: You know, I struggle with that one for a long time, and I think it's fine to say Happy Memorial Day because while the day itself should be somber, we're still celebrating the fact, as I just mentioned, we have extraordinary freedoms, we have extraordinary rights, the right to pursue happiness, of course, as Thomas Jefferson wrote in the Declaration of Independence, which we'll be celebrating in a few weeks.
1: Yeah.
0: So, yes, I think it's perfectly fine to say Happy Memorial Day, as long as you still remember what it really means. People always ask me, well, what should I do to memorize it or remark it? Mm-hmm. Congress asks you to have a moment of silence on Memorial Day. Very simple. I think you can go one step further. It's not a big deal. Read the Gettysburg Address, Lincoln's statement in November of 1863, where he was opening and commemorating a graveyard, a cemetery, at Gettysburg, this battlefield in Pennsylvania. And those simple words that he gave in 1863, I think summarize what Memorial Day should be about, that these men gave their lives, that we should have a government of the people, by the people, and for the people.
1: Historian Ken Davis, the author of the Don't Know Much series of books. His most recent is titled The World in Books, 52 Works of Great Short Nonfiction, and his website is don'tknowmuch.com. Always an absolute pleasure learning from you, Ken. Thank you so much for the time, sir.
0: Thank you, Manny. Always a pleasure, and I will say it, happy Memorial Day.
1: You're listening to iHeartRadio Communities, our weekly public affairs show. I am Manny Munoz. If you have any thoughts, comments, or questions, please feel free to reach out to me on Instagram. My handle is at IODManny. That's at IODManny. If you've got a dog or a cat, you know their family. But if something goes wrong, whether it's choking or an injury, something more serious, would you know how to respond? Clara Correa-Gracci is a Red Cross volunteer whose advice could help save your best friend's life. Clara, thanks so much for the time.
2: Thank you so much for having me.
1: Let me start off with what the most common pet emergencies are and the best ways to respond to them.
2: Well, it depends on where you're located. I know one of the biggest things down here in South Florida is the heat. And right now we have summer coming up, and we have the tendency that we think it's a beautiful day and it's nice and warm, but it kind of might be a little bit too hot for our pets.
1: Mm-hmm.
2: So a lot of times it's heat exhaustion. We need to make sure that our pets are hydrated, make sure they have enough water. And whenever you take them out for a walk, just be very conscientious of where you're walking the dog. Just keep in mind that the asphalt and sidewalk could be probably a good 10 degrees hotter, 10 to 20 degrees hotter than what the atmosphere is. And that can actually be burning the little paw pads. So put little booties on them and make sure to always, always have water with you whenever you take them out. Because believe it or not, you know, they'll drink the water when they need to.
1: Yeah, it makes me think of sometimes walking on the sand and how hot the sand could be. We realize how much it hurts. We don't think about our pets having to walk on the same thing and how they might be affected by it.
2: Yeah, they can get really, you know, third degree burns. It can be really, really nasty with them. And there's one of the things that we always tell people, that we offer people, just so that a lot of people know, is that the Red Cross has a free pet first aid app that that's been developed by veterinarians. And with burns, they have to treat them, our pets, just like people. Do not put ointments on them or any type of creams or anything like that. It's just cool water. Just run cool water on them. And it's interesting. This past week, and I'm going to continue finishing the whole fire department. I've been teaching the fire department down here in one of our municipalities on how to handle pets when there's a home fire or when there is a car accident. And if by chance, I'm talking about burns, that if your dog has been burned in a fire or something like that, that never, never, never, or even when they're overheated with heat exhaustion, mm-hmm. is never to immerse the animal, the dog, in water. Mm. Unlike people, you know, we can sweat anywhere from our bodies, but unfortunately dogs don't have sweat glands. So the way they can regulate their body temperature is by panting. So when they get overheated, you pour water over them. You never, never want to immerse them, because what happens is that their vessels constrict, and that traps the heat inside, and you're actually causing more damage to your pet.
1: It is kind of hard dealing with a pet injury or something like that, because mm-hmm. dogs and cats can't communicate with us, and sometimes it doesn't even seem like they're showing any discomfort to let us know something's wrong.
2: Right. And the great thing about the Red Cross First Aid app.
1: What is the name of the Red Cross First Aid app? Is it just that?
2: That's it. Pet First Aid. Just type in American Red Cross and scroll. We have all our apps are free, but scroll through the apps and just look for Pet First Aid.
1: Pet First Aid.
2: The first thing, even when I'm teaching the class, the first thing that I teach is you have to know what is normal on your pet so that you can recognize when something is abnormal. Let's say, for example, you know, hey, why isn't my dog or my cat eating? So you have to check the vitals. Well, how do I do that? So what you're going to do is, like, checking their gums. you know, how we check our fingers or for circulation. You know how you can press your finger and see how it turns white and then pink?
1: Mm-hmm.
2: And the same thing, we can do that with dogs and cats. But the way we do it is through their gums. So you just lift up their gums. Is it nice and pink? What color is it? So if it's pale and white, that means there's a circulation problem. And that needs to be the animal has to be taken to the vet right away. Or if it's bright blood red,
1: mm-hmm.
2: that's heat exhaustion. Same thing. You have to pour the water and rush the animal to the vet. You should know what's your normal heartbeat. What's the normal? Oh, here's a good one. Is the temperature? You know how people are 98.6?
1: Yeah.
2: Six. On animals, on the dogs and cats, they have a range between 99.5 degrees to 102.5 degrees. That's their normal temperature is a range.
1: How do you take a pet's temperature?
2: Let's do the easy way first. If you go take your animal to the vet, let's do the easy way.
1: Yeah.
2: It's just doing the digital thermometer right in their ear. That's the easiest way.
1: All right.
2: Right? But the real way is you have to be very careful, of course. You use a regular thermometer, and you do through it on their hind side.
1: Right.
2: But when you do it on their backside, is you have to make sure that there's the jelly, KY on them, because, you know, it's not a comfortable feeling going back there. And you just have to just hold it. You have to make sure that you're holding the pet. You don't want the pet wiggling around or anything like that. So you might need to have help, somebody holding the dog and holding the backside, so that they don't get damaged back there per se. Mm-hmm. So it usually takes about 10, 20 seconds using a digital thermometer, and they'll know right away.
1: What is the difference between just regular everyday panting? We've been playing around, you know, doing zoomies around the inside of the house, or panting that shows that a dog is in distress.
2: Okay. Here's one thing. A normal breath rate for a dog is anywhere between 10 to 30 pants breaths per minute.
1: Uh-huh.
2: That is normal. When they're panting, they can pant up to 200 breaths per minute.
1: Wow.
2: But you have to ask yourself, where are you? What is the dog doing? And should it be panting or not? If you're outside and they're excessively panting and they're drooling,
1: sure.
2: And if you kind of touch their mouths and it's kind of, they may be over drooling or they might be dry and tacky, that could be heat exhaustion. It could be dehydration. Okay. But if they're panting after they play, absolutely normal. However, what is not normal, whether it's a cat or a dog, let's say you're inside and they're not doing anything. They're a lazy dog or they haven't been playing yet, and they're just sitting there and they're panting out of the blue. That's a problem. That's an indication that there's something wrong with the animal, because panting is not normal if there has not been any type of activity, not have any type of excitement. So that's an indication that there's something wrong. That's a problem. You need to take the animal to the vet right away.
1: If you're inside your house and the dog needs, you know, to cool down or something like that, or the pet or the cat, will they automatically know, I know where my water is, I'm going to go drink water? Or do you have to lead them to the water, for example, if they're hot?
2: It depends. Lead them to the water, give them, and normally they will drink it. Now, if they're overly heated, they may not. So you have to cool their body temperature down first. I mean, you can put them in the bathtub. If you have a handheld shower, pour that water over them. You know, take buckets and pour the water over them. Again, do not immerse them. Just pour that cool water, not warm, not ice. Do not do the ice either. Just really, really cool water, and just pour the water over them.
1: What about if a dog or a cat, like, for example, I know dogs, chocolate is potentially deadly, or they could get into household cleaners or certain plants. I know down here in South Florida, we've got like bufo toads that are really dangerous for our animals. How do we know if a dog has gotten something toxic and they need to be rushed to the vet, or if there's something that we could do ourselves?
2: It depends on what the situation is. Let's say you run into those bufo toads, or it's a cane toad. You have to you have to differentiate what kind of toad did the animal get in contact with. Is it a native Florida toad, which is completely normal, nothing's going to happen, and they're safe, they're fine. But the cane toad, which has a shield on their forehead, those are the poisonous ones. Now, what happens is the poison, if they get into their mouths, it'll cause the drooling. And so what you need to do right away is if you're going to hose them down, you need to make sure that you put the hose from the back of the mouth towards the front, outside. You're making sure the water flows away from the mouth, mm-hmm. not into the mouth.
1: Right.
2: Because the one thing you don't want them to do is swallow that poison. Mm. And you need to make sure you get to the animal, to the vet right away, because that has a very high fatality rate.
1: What about like chocolate or plants or things like that?
2: You can always call poison control if you feel that something has happened, if they've ingested something. If you have a sample of it, go. The first thing, before you do anything, where's your emergency vet? Do you even know where your emergency vet is?
1: Yeah.
2: Like, how far is it? That's one of the fastest things, because the worst thing to do is like, oh, I have to take my dog to the vet, but I don't know where one is. And you're wasting valuable time trying to locate where the closest emergency vet is. Find out where that is first. Always be prepared so that when an emergency happens, you know exactly where you need to go and what to do.
1: A few more minutes here with Clara Correa Gerassi, a Red Cross volunteer and expert on pet first aid. You can find more information, by the way, at redcross.org is the website, or Pet First Aid on your Google Play or Apple App Store. What about choking and breathing issues, things like that?
2: Same thing with the choking. It's very, very similar to a person. Mm-hmm. Now, with the first of all, is please know rawhide. Rawhide is very, very popular, I hate to say this, but with the choking, because, yeah, it's delicious. It's great for them, you know, they think. But they chew down so quickly that it becomes an object that they can choke on.
1: Yeah.
2: No antlers, because that can become into a sharp point, and that can actually cut through or pop through their esophagus. So none of that stuff. So when they're choking, how do you know? They're coughing, or they're pawing at their face. It looks like they're just maybe playing. You think that they're playing, but they're kept pawing at their face. That means there's something that's lodged in their throat. First thing you want to do is check their airway. You're going to pull their head back. You're going to pull their tongue up. Be very careful, because a dog, when they're scared, friction is to bite. You might have the sweetest, most lovable dog, but if they're scared and frightened, its natural reaction is to bite. So be very careful. So when you're looking down the throat, you want to make sure you pull the tongue out and take a look behind there. If you see something that there's lodged in there, you're going to want to take your finger, you're going to make a hook out of it. From one side of the throat to the other, try to scoop it out. Don't stick your finger straight in there. Make sure it's curved like a hook and try to hook it out. If that doesn't work, blows. Do the five blows, put the dog down, head down, and do the five blows onto the back of the dog. Hard, not soft, not little sweet little kitty, nice and hard, good hard blows. If that still doesn't work, then you can go ahead and do the Heimlich maneuver on them. If it's a big dog,
1: the same you would do the same you would do to a person.
2: Exactly. Yeah, but the only difference is you're going to lift that dog's hind legs up in the air and like a person.
1: Right. Yeah.
2: Yeah. Do the Heimlich.
1: What if you find your dog and they're not breathing? Is there a pet CPR?
2: Yeah. The difference is it's mouth to snout instead of mouth to mouth.
1: So you do it to their nose.
2: Just like a person. Yeah, just through their nose. The same thing with the ABCs. You want to check their airway, you want to check their breathing, and you want to check their circulation. You check the airway. I just mentioned how to do that when you're checking for choking. Pull the hair back. Pull the neck back. Pull the tongue out and see if there's anything lodged in there. B is check their breathing. Are they breathing? Is their chest raising? And C, you check their circulation. You check their circulation through the groin area of their hind leg. There's a tendon between the knee and the groin area. So take your two fingers and play inside the thigh of the dog. You'll feel it. And just go down close to the groin, and then you'll finally be able to find that pulse point. So
1: Amazing.
2: That's how you can check for circulation. Do your ABCs. If nothing, just like a person. 2 rescue breaths, 30 compressions. 2 rescue breaths, 30 compressions. The difference is the rate of your compressions, that you're going to go twice as fast than a person.
1: Pet First Aid is the name of the app, either in the Google Play Store or the Apple App Store. 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Clara Correa Gerassi, Red Cross volunteer. Did I mangle the name, or I got it right that last time?
2: close enough, and it's perfect. That's fine. You're great.
1: You're the one that's great. Really, really appreciate all of the time and the information. Some really good stuff. Thanks so much. Be well.
2: All right, you too. Take care, and thank you.
1: I am Manny Munoz. I appreciate you listening to iHeartRadio's Communities this week. As always, if you have any questions, comments, or suggestions, reach out to me on Instagram. My handle is at IODManny. That's at IODManny. And that'll do it for another edition of iHeartRadio's Communities. I'm Manny Munoz. Until next time.
3: 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Here's Manny Munoz.
1: I am Manny Munoz. Thank you for tuning into iHeartRadio's Communities. It is our weekly public affairs show where we try to bring you conversations that'll help you better understand important issues or maybe just some interesting topics. Either way, I do hope you'll stick around for the next half hour. And if you have any comments, questions, or suggestions, please feel free to reach out on Instagram. My handle is at IODManny. That's at IODManny. Now, let's get on with the show. Memorial Day is one of the most recognized holidays in our country, but many people don't really understand the history behind it or even what this day is truly meant to honor. So I thought we'd get enlightened by our friend historian Ken Davis. He is the author of the Don't Know Much series of books. His most recent is titled The World in Books, 52 Works of Great Short Nonfiction, and his website is don'tknowmuch.com. Ken, always great to talk to you. Thanks for the time.
0: Thank you, Manny. It's always a pleasure to talk to you, and it's always a pleasure to talk about history.
1: A lot of Americans see Memorial Day as the unofficial start of summer, and nothing more. What was the holiday originally meant to represent?
0: And Manny, you know, when I see the swimsuit sales and the picnic recipes, I know Memorial Day has arrived. But it is, obviously, we're all getting ready for a nice big weekend and going to the beach maybe for the first time and a family gathering. But it is the most solemn day on the American calendar. You know, the 4th of July is a celebration. Washington's birthday and other holidays are really celebratory. But this is a day that we mark those who gave their lives in service to the country, what Abraham Lincoln called the last full measure of devotion in the Gettysburg Address. And it's important to remember that as we do rightfully enjoy the freedom that we have on Memorial Day, it came at great cost. And that's what we're thinking about on Memorial Day, which was born as Decoration Day, and there's a story there.
1: Well, I want to ask you about Decoration Day in a moment, but that, I think, is why a lot of people confuse Memorial Day and Veterans Day, and that's the important difference between the two, isn't it?
0: That's correct. Veterans Day, November 11th, is a day that we honor all veterans, living and dead, of all of America's, through all of America's history. Memorial Day is specifically to those who died in service to the war. Now, of course, it's good to also remember veterans on Memorial Day, but this is very, very specific, a day to honor sacrifice and loss specifically. And that's where it began, as a day to mark those who gave their lives to the country.
1: You mentioned Decoration Day. Memorial Day actually began as that. What was Decoration Day? Where did that tradition come from?
0: The tradition really grows out of the late years of the American Civil War. People around the country, in various parts of the country, followed the tradition of placing flowers on the graves of fallen soldiers. It was very typical. But on May 30th, 1868, this became a formally pronounced day to do this, to go out and decorate the graves of the fallen soldiers. And I have to say, right here was talking about soldiers from the Union, not all the soldiers who gave their lives in the Civil War, but those who died for the Union cause. And this was a day that was not a national holiday. It was announced by a man named General John Logan, who had been a member of the staff in the Civil War, the Union staff, and was a member of the House of Representatives, a very significant Republican leader at the time. And he was head of a group called the Grand Army of the Republic, which was essentially a fraternal organization of veterans of the Union armies,
1: mm-hmm.
0: kind of like the equivalent of the American Legion or the Veterans of Foreign Wars of its day. And was a very powerful political organization. So he called for this day to be marked on May 30th, 1868, and should be done every year, to go out and mark the graves of the fallen with fresh flowers. And that's where the tradition began. Of course, in the southern states that were formerly part of the Confederacy, they did not want to honor this, what they called Northern holiday. And so they began to celebrate the same idea by having their own Confederate Memorial Days. And quite a few of the former Confederate states still have a Confederate Memorial Day.
1: There's also an important part of the story of Memorial Day, or Decoration Day, I guess at the time, that dealt with formerly enslaved black Americans in the South, is there not?
0: That's correct. Most famously in a place in Charleston, South Carolina, formerly enslaved after the war was over, and they had been liberated, formerly enslaved children were taken out to a racetrack, which had been the burial ground of Union soldiers, and they put flowers on. And some historians mark that as the true first Memorial Day of sorts. But this was, again, something that was commonly done in different places around the country. Petersburg, Virginia had a tradition of this, which is where General Logan actually got the idea. His wife was visiting there. But the real point, of course, was to remember loss. And as time went by and the Civil War receded into the history for Americans by the turn of the 20th century, it had already become something of a picnic holiday.
1: Mm-hmm.
0: There were fewer and fewer survivors each year. What once used to be a big deal, the 4th of July for Gettysburg veterans, for instance, to gather, had kind of been forgotten because they had mostly all died off. So Memorial Day had already become, even though some people still called it Decoration Day, had become a sort of summer holiday where you took a picnic out. And, of course, then World War One came along, what they called the Great War. It began in 1914. The United States entered the war in 1917. It ended on November 11th, 1918. More than 100,000 Americans died fighting in what became known as World War One. And it was at that time that people realized we need to mark not just the losses from the Civil War, but to mark all of the soldiers throughout history who have sacrificed their lives for America. And so that's how Decoration Day, this Northern holiday, eventually morphed into what we think of now as Memorial Day.
1: Have a few more minutes here with historian Ken Davis. He's the author of the Don't Know Much series of books. His most recent is titled The World in Books, 52 works of great short nonfiction, and his website is don'tknowmuch.com. That being said, World War One happens, and we think we need to bring Memorial Day back as something bigger. World War II, Korea, Vietnam, all of the, I guess not wars, but conflicts we've seen then, and the men and women that have been killed. But the day has become overly commercialized. Has it lost that solemn remembrance, the meaning that the holiday is supposed to represent, in terms of into more of a just long holiday weekend culture?
0: You know, Manny, that's an interesting question, and I think it's changed quite a bit over even my lifetime. I remember, you know, during the 1960s, when I was a kid growing up, later as we moved towards the 70s and the United States was involved in Vietnam, Memorial Day was kind of pushed to the side. It used to be the big day in my small town when we were growing up, because every school was closed and we all marched in a town parade on Memorial Day.
1: Yeah.
0: It was in a way a bigger day than the 4th of July when schools were all closed. I think that that resistance, that sort of anti-military feeling that existed because of the unpopularity of Vietnam gradually drifted away, and certainly by the time of the first Gulf War in the 90s, people were ready to more fully acknowledge that we have to honor the military. They did not make the decisions that put lives at in harm's way, but we should still honor the sacrifice and the devotion to duty that their lives represent. So I think that today, even though it is absolutely the first big weekend of the summertime and the sales are up there, I think in a lot of places around the country, people do recognize the importance of this day. I'm always talking about it because I do think it's such an important moment to remember. And here in New York City, where I'm speaking to you from New York, typically during Memorial Day, we have what is called Fleet Week. They're pushing it back this year because of the holiday of the 4th of July holiday and the celebration there. But it's a very evident thing that the sailors and Marines are all in New York. And it's very, but in small towns across the country, you'll see people going out to the cemetery and planting flags in the cemeteries, just as they do in Arlington, which is quite a spectacle, where the 3rd Army places a flag on every grave site in Arlington National Cemetery.
1: Why was moving Memorial Day to a 3-day weekend such a

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2: And his website is don'tknowmuch.com. Always an absolute pleasure learning from you, Ken. Thank you so much for the time, sir.
3: Thank you, Manny. 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

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Life goes on. Unlike people, long after, you know, we can sweat

0: So when they get overheated, you pour water into them. You never want to immerse them, because what happens is that their vessels constrict. And that traps the heat inside, and you're actually causing more damage to them.
1: It is kind of hard to

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1: Right. And the great thing about that, the Red Cross.
0: What is the name of the Red Cross first aid at? Is it just that?
1: That's it. Pet
2: first aid.
3: B101. Babies are cute, right? They're so innocent. Now they're finding that singing to them could lead to a positive impact on your mood. With that said, water is wet. I heard this story and I thought, wait, seriously? This is the most obvious thing ever. Babies are everything. We got to talk next. Let's

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0: Because the one thing you don't want them to do is swallow that poison. And you need to make sure you get the animal to the vet right away, because that has a very high fatality rate.
2: What about, like, chocolate?

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1: So if you are bringing home stress, yes, your family feels it, but so can your canine. 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Apparently they discovered that those that dwell on work stuff at home have pets who also show that same sign of stress. So whining, pacing, restlessness. They were tracking those same behaviors in their dogs as their humans.
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I'm Mark Cope, let it cope. 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

B101. Def Leppard with Animal. You're with Mark Coppola. You know, my family and I are all NASCAR and IndyCar racing fans, and the Kyle Busch information that came in heading into the last weekend, we finally got information on what may have caused him his, passing. I got that for you in a few minutes. Orchestra maneuvers in the dark.

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1: Meatloaf, I do anything for love, but I won't do that. And you got the Cope, Mark Coppola. Well, we're all racing fans, and you know, I like to keep tabs on everything going on, but it was very disturbing when we had heard that one of the two Bush brothers, Kyle Busch, had passed away at the young age of 41. And it was something that wasn't expected. He was, like, you know, coughing up some blood and stuff like that. Turns out he may have had, they're saying, pneumonia, but then he got sepsis, and that may have caused him to pass, unfortunately. So, you know, we think highly of the Bush family, and nothing but warm thoughts and prayers go out to them. I'm sorry to hear that happen. That's a very young age.
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B101. It's Madonna, Open Your Heart. You got Mark Coppola with you. And Michael Jackson, whose musical biopic is at $750 million now. I don't know if they expected that kind of success. They thought it would do well, but that's even better than I think they expected. Closing in on a billion. 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

0: B101.
1: Huey Lewis and Michael Jackson back-to-back. The two guys that were product spokespeople for sodas. I think Michael Jackson was Pepsi. There was a whole thing in the movie on that. And then I think they offered it to Huey Lewis because he was one of the kings of the 80s as well. And he turned down like $1 million to do Coca-Cola. Now, in hindsight, he says, what was I thinking? Because the last interview I heard Huey Lewis do, he said, I also did something else where I say, what was I thinking? Bob Dylan, the great songwriter, wrote a song that he thought Huey Lewis could do. Huey turned down Bob Dylan. He goes, you don't turn down Bob Dylan. Again, what was I thinking?
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1: Third Eye Blind, Semi-Charmed Life. 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First time they were nominated, they got right in there.

0: 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Well, that's Journey, Wheel in the Sky. You know, they played our 11th iHeartRadio Music Festival in Vegas. That was in 2021. We started the whole thing in 2011. Hard to believe that this September, and it won't be long, man. We're going into June next week. June, July, August, September. There it is. iHeartRadio Music Festival number 16. We will have the lineup together by June 2nd. Okay, and then we'll start giving you trips to Vegas and stuff like that. More on that coming, though, next week.
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1: That's Boston, More Than a Feeling, and you're with Mark Coppola and Sir Elton John. I guess that's why they call it the blues. He played our third iHeartRadio Music Festival in 2013. That's what we call the year of two sirs. Two nights at the round table, Sir Paul McCartney played too.

The 80s and more, B101. Snub three times in a row from the Rock and Roll Hall of Fame, and that's not right, Mariah Carey. We got to get her in next year, class of 2027. I want to say it once again. After all, she is only the queen of Christmas during the holidays.

0: B101. That's Billy Idol, White Wedding. You know, I think, I'm not 100% sure, you got Mark Coppola with you here, Cope, but I may have been probably one of the first DJs in the country to play that song, and then when I went to the bigger market, I was in Long Island, when I went to New York City, I couldn't believe they weren't playing it, and I stormed into a music meeting and said, you've got to be playing this song. It went number one, and the boss, a guy named Larry Berger, great radio name, right? Larry the Berger. Anyway, so he says, hey, congratulations, you picked the number one hit. And it was I was so happy to see Billy Idol get the Lifetime Achievement Award with his great guitarist who's been there from the beginning, Steve Stevens, this past Monday night on the American Music Awards. That was something.
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B101. That's Don Henley, the Boys of Summer. Don is an Eagle, too. He tours the country right now as an Eagle. Chicago, will you still love me?

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1: Well, it's Def Leppard, Pour Some Sugar on Me, but how about pouring some money on you? 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

B101, you got the Cope, and unlike some of your neighbors or friends, you can take us anywhere. 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

B101. She's just highly amazing and awesome. Bonnie Raitt, something to talk about. You're with Cope and Queen. Another one bites the dust. Queen played our third iHeart Radio Music Festival in 2013 with Adam Lambert. Also, that same year, Bon Jovi the first time, and Sir Paul and Sir Elton John played.

0: B101. Steve Perry, O'Sherry, you got the cope. Mark Coppola, only DJ licensed to party. Now, Steve Perry was still in Journey at that time, but he was trying to put feelers out what it would be like to possibly do a solo career. He went out that one time, wrote the song about his girlfriend, Sherry Swafford. It was a bizarre video, though. Then he went back in and hung out with Journey for a while longer, then eventually left the band. And then he didn't do anything for like almost a quarter century. But then I realized a guy can sit out if he has songwriting credits with a band, and they go out and perform it. Like, for instance, Neil Sean and Steve Perry, even though Perry wasn't performing during that era, were both worth about $70 million. So how could one in the band and one out of the band be worth $70 million? Well, you get performance rights if you're not in the band as a writer. And so he just sat back and collected. Then he came back as a solo artist after they were inducted and did that album Traces and some Christmas stuff too.
1: Almost like the city of Tokyo is the latest to adopt the 4-day work week.
2: Oh, I think I would like that. Nice 3-day weekend.
1: Well, hold on to your socks. The reasoning behind it is to address Japan's record low fertility rate.
2: Oh.
1: The thought behind it is 3-day weekends and more family-friendly options, such as child care. 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The initiative will begin in April, and it remains to be seen how much this will encourage couples to produce more children.
2: You gotta get that extra day.
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4: You know what your customers...
1: Kristen and Steve. It looks like the city of Tokyo is the latest to adopt the 4-day work week.
2: Oh, I think I would like that. Nice 3-day weekend.
1: Well, hold on to your socks. The reasoning behind it is to address Japan's record low fertility rate.
2: Oh.
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2: Billy Joel, still rock and roll to me. You're with Mark Coppola. Is there a Billy Joel biopic being put together now, too? I think there may be. It doesn't really need it. He's got enough documentary footage out there to make a whole story.

B101 TLC No Scrubs here with Mark Coppola and Rick Springfield. He's an actor, singer, songwriter. This is Jesse's Girl.

0: 101, playing the 80s and more. That's Bill Medley and Jennifer Warren's Time of My Life. You're with Mark Coppola. You could have the time of your life traveling these United States. 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Where are you going to go? What are you going to do? You going to go someplace you've never been before or someplace you haven't been for in a while?
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0: Well, good morning, sunshine. How are you? It's Kristen and Steve on B101. People always ask, how are you so cheerful in the morning?
1: Coffee and money.
0: Yeah.
1: Yeah.
0: Wait, I'm waiting for the money. Yeah, coffee, yes.
1: Still.
0: I got that and lots of it. But yeah, morning habits that are keeping you from being happy. Things that you got to stop doing.
1: All right.
0: I'll tell you more right after our national anthem.

0: B101, it's Kristen and Steve.
1: I guess some people are sunshine and roses when they wake up.
0: Me!
1: No. It's maybe the stuff that makes roses grow.
0: Oh, you're funny.
1: Some people aren't. It turns out there's some habits that are key for setting tone for the rest of the day.
0: Mm-hmm.
1: And some of them are self-sabotaging habits. You need to get out of there.
0: Okay.
1: Starting with, and I do this, scrolling on your phone from bed.
0: Yes, I do that for like half an hour.
1: Yep, give your brain a chance to wake up naturally instead. Skipping breakfast.
0: I eat breakfast pretty much right when I get in here.
1: Yeah, you actually started a little bit quicker than I do.
0: Really? You've been eating all morning.
1: Yeah, but I start after you. Okay. But I keep going. It's a marathon,
0: you do keep
1: not a
0: going,
1: race.
0: Going.
1: Jumping into work right away. Give yourself some space instead. We don't jump right into it. I mean, work, you know, I got about a half hour commute.
0: We do have a good solid half hour of complaining that has to happen before we actually work.
1: Yeah.
0: Yes, exactly.
1: It's a half hour commute, half hour complaining. So I'm ramping up at about an hour. Drinking coffee before water. Coffee dehydrates, so hit water first thing. Hit a glass of water.
0: I need the coffee. I need that shot of caffeine to wake me up. Sorry, I can't abide by that one.
1: Hitting the snooze button a lot.
0: I do that all the time.
1: It says you actually become less rested.
0: Really?
1: Yeah.
0: Yeah.
1: To me, that would be torment.
0: Yeah, I tried to get out of that habit, and I did for a little while, but I've gotten back into it where I hit snooze like 10 times.
1: Oh, I would kill
0: you. I'm snuggling with my cat. I don't want to get up.
1: Then I'd kill you both. Skipping making the bed.
0: I can't make it. There's somebody in it.
1: Well, picky.
0: I never make my bed. That's terrible.
1: And focusing on what you feel you have to worry about right off the bat. That's kind of hard to get out of.
0: That's hard because the minute I wake up, it's like, oh, all those things that you were worrying about that were keeping you from falling asleep, they come.
1: They're still there.
0: They come
1: at you even harder.
0: Right back into your head, exactly.
1: So basically, just don't grab the phone right away. Don't hit the snooze alarm. Grab some water and don't worry about stuff.
0: How about I just roll over and go back to sleep?
1: That was like the next one down.
0: That would make my morning way better.
1: There you go.
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4: An incident-free Thursday commute so far as you travel on 95 North between the airport connector in Warwick and Broadway. Looking good on 95 South headed to Warwick. 295 North is delay-free at 95. I'm Jackie Murphy with your Southern New England traffic.
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0: Kristen and Steve on B101.
1: This is a little disturbing. All right, this is a lot disturbing. What? Bush's Baked Beans.
0: Yeah.
1: Rolling out some new unexpected flavors for summer. I mean, I like Bush's Baked Beans.
0: Yeah, they're good.
1: The flavors, not so much in this. Dill pickle.
0: Oh, everything's dill pickle today. What the heck?
1: There's apple pie.
0: Wait, what?
1: Apple pie.
0: Apple pie? And, baked beans?
1: And rocket pop flavors. Now, the dill pickle one has a bold and savory bite. The apple pie one has a blend of brown sugar, cinnamon spice, and sweet apple flavor.
0: Well, that I would try that one, actually.
1: But the Bush's Rocket Pop baked beans, just saying that sentence alone is disturbing. Notes of cherry, lime, and blue raspberry.
0: Baked beans?
1: Yeah, no, just no. Limited edition multi-packs of all three flavors already sold out on Bush's online shop. Walmart is also exclusively selling the products as well.
0: That's disgusting.
1: It looks like you got to take a trip to the Walmart.
0: No. I mean, I saw the Oreo Bomb Pop flavors.
1: With
0: the cream in the middle. Even that's a stretch. Yeah. Like, why do we have to have that for everything? That and the dill pickle are, like, hugely popular.
1: Dill pickle has been huge for a while. I think the Bomb Pop, because it's red, white, and blue, 250th in the country. I think it's a real stretch, but I think that's what they're
0: doing. With baked beans, that is a mega stretch.
1: Yeah, that's contortionism.

0: B101, it's Kristen and Steve. It sounds like we need to take a road trip.
1: There's some vacation time to be had here. If you're a fan of Bigfoot or of those who love Bigfoot, Central Florida, that's the place to be on June 13th.
0: Oh, boy.
1: You ready for this?
0: Yeah.
1: The Great Florida Bigfoot Conference is being held at the World Equestrian Center in Ocala.
0: A conference?
1: I know where the Equestrian Center is.
0: Yeah?
1: Yep. Thousands of skunk ape fanatics are expected to be on hand, and there's going to be scheduled activities, too.
0: Ooh.
1: You thought this was just going to be a drop-in?
0: Oh, nay.
1: It includes a town hall and interactive exhibits, theme photo ops, I'm so there for that, vendors, attractions, and everything else you'd expect from a group of people obsessed with Bigfoot. Probably a few of those interesting smells as well.
0: Oh, God. Okay, never mind, I pass.
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4: The Thursday morning commute now officially underway across the Ocean State. Overall, it's a good start for you as construction crews from the overnight, they have picked up. Currently, no accidents, no breakdowns slowing your ride. And volume on the roadways, it's just not there. I'm Andy Carbone. If you see traffic trouble, call the Providence Auto Body Traffic Tip Line at 866-999-7200.
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0: B101, it's Kristen and Steve. May 28th and a big day today.
1: Happy National Hamburger Day.
0: I already ate them.
1: What?
0: Norm made them the other day. We finished them yesterday. Sorry.
1: Again with Norm's timing.
0: I know. He was ahead of his time.
1: All right, I'll go with that. When you think Norm, you think ahead of time.
0: I love a good hamburger, though.
1: Oh, it's still one of my favorite foods.
0: Cheeseburger. It's got to be a cheeseburger, though.
1: Yes and no.
0: What do you mean, yes and
1: Sometimes
0: no?
1: Sometimes I just like it just plain old with ketchup and that's it.
0: Oh, God. Oh, heathen. It's got to have cheese on there.
1: Most of the time, like when Joyce makes them, they always have cheese on them.
0: Yeah. Because she's not a heathen.
1: No. No, I'm the family heathen. Damn proud of it, too. A lot of places are going to be offering specials today. I know Burger King.
0: Yeah.
1: Who else is coming? Dairy Queen, I guess, is doing some stuff.
0: Mm-hmm.
1: A bunch of other places. Whataburger. I don't think there's any of those.
0: Oh, Whataburgers. We went to those out in Texas. Yeah. Those are really good.
1: They are.
0: They didn't need them around here.
1: Smashburger.
0: Yep.
1: And Checkers. So if you're looking for a burger today, for a bargain, today would be your day. Or just go by the back deck on your house and see Norm.
0: He's not going to make any more. Oh, how about on. Five Guys? I wonder if they had any deals.
1: I haven't heard, but I love Five Guys.
0: I love Five Guys. Yeah. They're so good.
1: If you like fries, definitely your place to go.
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4: If your ride takes you out on 95 northbound this morning, seeing some delays because of solar glare between E Street and Pawtucket and Route 1. Southbound on 95, you're doing okay. No problems on 195 or 295. 146 wide open. The 610 connector doing well. This is the ride on the airport connector. With your Southern New England traffic, I'm Andy Carboni.
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0: $2,500. We're going to give you 4 chances every weekday to win that. Starting Monday, yep. 8 a.m., 11 a.m., 2 p.m., and 5 p.m., and you will give you keywords at the start of those hours, and then you enter them at B101.com, so that all starts on Monday. And, yeah, you could visit the national parks if you want with that cash.
1: That'd be cool.
0: I've never been to any of the real big national parks.
1: No, you haven't been to, like, Jellystone?
0: No. That's not right. I guess, I've been to the Grand Canyon, so the Grand Canyon kind of
1: You're
0: counts.
1: One up on me. That's one I want to see.
0: Jellystone. No, I have not been to. I guess Yosemite. They said Yosemite's been really busy. They've already had 225,000 people visiting in March. The busy season hasn't even hit yet either.
1: Wow.
0: July typically brings more than 600,000 visitors to Yosemite. And then along with the Arches and Glacier National Parks, they're no longer requiring timed entry reservations. So they're really worried that it's going to overwhelm the staff.
1: Every man for himself. Everybody, here we go.
0: Everybody's going at the same time. But yeah, definitely you want to win some cash. Maybe you could take a nice trip like that and explore the country.
1: There's so many places to see just in this country alone.

0: Partly sunny today. A few spotty showers around. We'll get to a high of 72. What's your mood adjuster?
1: This is something I think that could work here if people really put their mind to it. A new license plate, Utah's doing this, will help pay off school lunch debt statewide.
0: Oh, I like that idea.
1: Me too.
0: That's a great idea. It's coming up next on B101.

0: Kristen and Steve in the morning on B101. Here's today's mood adjuster.
1: Well, a new specialty Utah license plate is being developed now to help pay off school lunch debt for students across the state.
2: I love that.
1: This is something I think could work here.
2: Yeah.
1: The Utah Lunch Debt Relief Foundation, founded by somebody named DJ Bracken, after reports on Utah's growing lunch debt problem, ballooned a lot in 2023,
2: yeah,
1: is working with the DMV to launch the plate this week. Now, with proceeds supporting unpaid meal balances for students, because I mean, kids have zero control.
2: They shouldn't be at fault for that,
1: embarrassed, yeah, or anything like that.
2: Yep.
1: The efforts gained additional community support, including fundraising by an individual fifth grade student named Liam at the Ethos Academy in Kearns, who went door to door to raise money to eliminate his school's lunch debt problem.
2: Good for him.
1: DJ Bracken says he's hoping the growing awareness and fundraising efforts will eventually eliminate school lunch debt statewide.
2: What a great way to do that.
1: I think every state could do this.
2: Yeah. We love our...
1: People would buy the plates.
2: We love our license plates here, yes, in Rhode Island.
1: You can get it, you know, a vanity lunch debt plate.
2: There you go.
1: Oh, great. We have to develop another game for that one, then.
2: Oh, no. That's your mood adjuster.
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4: Traveling on 95 southbound, volume building, Charles Street toward Atwells Avenue. Northbound on 95, still seeing delays because of solar glare between East Street and Pawtucket over toward Route 1. 195 eastbound, a slow ride from India Street to the Washington Bridge. 195 westbound, busy Broadway to the Washington Bridge. 146 south, slows from Admiral Street to 95. Full length 610 connector, all brake lights getting over to 95. With your Southern New England traffic, I'm Andy Carboni.
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0: B101, it's Kristen and Steve.
1: Well, I guess more Americans want child-free dining options at restaurants now.
0: Really?
1: Yeah.
0: They don't like little kids sitting next to them?
1: Yeah, like 3/4 of Americans think restaurants should offer some form of adults-only dining, according to a new survey, anyway.
0: Yeah, I mean, I guess that makes sense.
1: It finds about half support restricting kids during late evening hours.
0: Yeah.
1: And 46% are in favor of adults-only sections. They'll never let me in there.
0: Yeah, that's true.
1: I know chronologically he's an adult, but we know him.
0: Well, it is kind of annoying when a kid's having a major meltdown and you're trying to eat dinner. When only once did Cam have a meltdown. He was like 2. And we actually...
1: We're just trying to stick him with a check?
0: We had just gotten our food, and then he started having a meltdown, and we said, can you please box it all up? We're going to leave. I don't think it's right to sit there. If you can't calm your kid down,
1: everybody who has kids has gone through it.
0: Oh, I totally understand.
1: Everybody else, I've seen it. I've witnessed it. I'm like, yeah, I feel for you, man. I've been there.
0: I totally understand that, but we took the initiative to leave because I didn't want to be.
1: Yeah, we did too. I didn't want to be putting other people through that.
0: Yeah, I don't think there should be any like laws against it or anything. I don't think the government should force restaurants to.
1: No. I don't think that's where they're going with this. I think it's just restaurants doing surveys and see what people would
0: probably
1: prefer.
0: Is a good idea for them though to have it like if you have the room for it and you have a separate area.
1: Most don't. That's the thing. Mm,
0: that's true.
1: That could be tough, and you'd also don't want to do anything that's going to eliminate people coming through your
0: Yes.
1: Room. Not now.
0: No, not at all.
1: No, I mean if they want to do it, they want to do it on their own. You're right though. There shouldn't be any legislation.
0: No.
1: I'm signing an executive order.

0: Geez, you're trending like crazy. 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
1: trending. Kristen and Steve in the morning on B101.
0: Trending on the 20s.
2: Bother you as soon as I saw this story.
3: What?
2: Police in Delaware say they have solved the mystery of what has become known as the mystery of the meowing police car.
3: What?
2: Officers in Ellesmere, Delaware, say they occasionally had heard that meowing from the vehicle periodically over a couple of shifts.
3: Please tell me there's not a cat trapped in the engine somewhere.
2: Firefighters looked underneath the vehicle, found a kitten hiding in the frame.
3: Oh!
2: It was safely rescued and was adopted by one of the police officers on those shifts and named it Felony.
3: That's awesome. I'm glad it's okay. That happens a lot, especially in the winter. You got to be really careful. And if you park your car outside, they say you should bang on the hood of your car because they get up inside the engine because it's warm or they're getting out of the elements.
2: Yep.
3: MoviePass is partnering with the Independent Cinema Alliance to bring its subscription service to nearly 5,000 independent movie screens across the U.S. and Canada. MoviePass founder Stacy Spikes said that the deal significantly expands our reach and could help drive younger, tech-savvy audiences to independent theaters. The integration will let users reserve seats directly through the app while also unlocking premium format tickets and other theater perks. Now, alongside this partnership launch, MoviePass is also introducing its Summer Season Pass, which will give moviegoers access to 3 months of movies starting at $30, which is a pretty good deal.
2: That's not bad at all.
3: I know people that do this, and they see a lot of movies. You have to want to go to the movies a lot.
2: You have to have a lot of time.
3: Worth it, yeah. But you get some blockbusters coming out soon, The Odyssey, and also Toy Story 5, which I watched the final trailer for that yesterday. And Woody is now middle-aged and has a bald spot.
2: I saw that. I'm gonna take my oldest grandson to that one.
3: Yeah. Oh, good. You have a kid. There's an excuse. I have no excuse. I would just be...
2: We'll just bring you with us.
3: Okay. I'll go. That's what's trending on B101.

0: B101, it's Kristen and Steve. Well, it's about time. I think that more states should do this. In Vermont, they passed a concert ticket bill. And it was backed by a star that was born in the state. I love this guy, Noah Kahan.
1: Oh, he's great.
0: Yeah, he testified in support of a House Bill 512, which puts a cap on the price a ticket can be sold for. So now in the state of Vermont, a ticket can't be resold on the secondary market for more than 110% of its original price.
1: Even that's generous.
0: It
1: but
0: is.
1: I know it's gone far beyond
0: that. Oh, way beyond. Concert ticket resale has been, it's outrageous, really.
1: Absolutely.
0: This makes Vermont the only state to put a limit on the secondary market ticket sales. His manager says that this is the first step toward what he believes is going to be a trend that continues.
1: I hope so.
0: Boy, I hope they do this in every state. That would be great. I mean, Ticketmaster wouldn't be happy about that. And all the people that buy up tickets and try to resell them for a ridiculous price.
1: Who.
0: I know. It shouldn't be allowed to happen. And I'm glad they're doing something about it up in Vermont.
1: Exactly.
2: Get ready. B101. Back to Kristen and Steve in less than 60 seconds.
3: Okay.
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6: 95 southbound remains a slow go from Smithfield Avenue toward Atwells Avenue. 195 eastbound jammed up from 95 to the Washington Bridge. 195 west, bumper to bumper, Broadway to the Washington Bridge. Full length 610 connector, all brake lights heading over to 95. 146 south, delayed from Admiral Street to 95. With your Southern New England traffic, I'm Andy Carbone.
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0: One of my favorite musicals is in town, and B101 wants to get you in for free.
1: The Lion King, and I know you've seen it.
0: Oh, three times? It's so good.
1: It's going to be at PPAC on June 2nd. We have a four-pack of tickets for you coming up next. Yeah.

0: little bit cooler today. Sunny and 63 right now in Providence. We'll get up to about 71. We can go to the beach.
1: Go to the beach?
0: Yeah.
1: I know I checked the water temperature. I think it was Narragansett. It was 56 degrees.
0: Oh, yeah. The water has not really warmed up much at any beach right now. If you're going to go into the water, be prepared for a little bit of a shock, you know, wandering to maybe your ankles.
1: You'll go numb from the waist
0: maybe
1: down.
0: Your knees. If I wander in and I go to maybe my thighs, that's where I have to stop.
1: Yeah.
0: So if I wander in anymore, I'll be hitting high notes like there's no tomorrow.
1: All right. We don't need to hear about that. Thanks.
0: Lion King going to be at PPAC June 2nd. And from what you were saying, if you're going to go, get there right at the beginning. Get there early.
1: Well, get there early because they shut the doors so that they can do the whole entrance.
0: Which
1: thing.
0: I hear the entrance part is phenomenal.
1: It'll blow you away.
0: Absolutely. So we got a 4-pack of tickets for you right now with the B101 game app.
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3: That's so Rhode Island.
1: Ah, okay. Rhode Island.
0: Culture?
1: Facts, culture. I don't know if this is culture. I guess it is. This bronze sculpture of feet sticking out of a breaking wave is a popular tourist photo op spot in what Rhode Island city?
0: No idea.
1: No idea?
0: No.
1: Well, you live in New Beige, so.
0: I'm not from Rhode Island. I've been here long enough now.
1: I'm not originally from Rhode Island either.
0: Yeah, but you've been here a lot longer.
1: I know. And I've seen this many times. This bronze sculpture of feet sticking out of a breaking wave.
0: Now I gotta find out where it is.
1: It's a popular selfie spot in what Rhode Island city?
0: Okay.
1: All right, caller 20, 401-224-1015. Take a guess. Good luck. B101.

0: Four pack of tickets to see the Lion King at PPAC June 2nd. That's what's up for grabs in the B101 game app, which I love what it gives us. That's so Rhode Island, because I always learn something about Rhode Island. Like this one, no idea what you're talking about.
1: Yeah, this bronze sculpture of feet sticking out of a breaking wave is a popular, like, tourist selfie spot.
0: Okay.
1: A photo op spot. In what Rhode Island city? IB101.
2: Hello.
1: Hi, who's this?
2: David.
1: All right, David. Can you tell us the name of the city?
2: Newport,
1: of course. Now, what town are you from?
2: Attleboro.
1: And yet you knew the Newport question. Good for you.
2: Yes, I did. We go there quite often.
1: And people in the winter, some people put socks on the feet.
2: That they do.
1: David, congratulations.
0: You got a four-pack of tickets to check out the Lion King at PPAC on June 2nd. Way to go.
2: Thank you.

0: That's it.
1: B101, it's Kristen and Steve. We've always heard that, money can't buy you happiness, but not with, apparently that's not true.
2: I never thought it was true. I always thought it was dependent upon where you shopped.
1: Yeah.
2: No, this is according to a Harvard expert. Guy's name is, it's a name that may or may not ring a bell. Arthur Brooks. He's a New York Times bestselling author. He's a happiness researcher. Nice gig if you can get it. And a Harvard professor. Now, he explains that money can get rid of some sources of misery and unhappiness.
1: Absolutely.
2: Because it pays for health care, safe place to live, food, that kind of thing. But it's the way you use the money that matters when it comes to happiness. He says spending it on certain things, like spending it on experiences with loved ones.
1: Yeah, definitely.
2: There's happiness right there. Buying time or paying someone to do things like household chores so you have more free time.
1: Mm-hmm.
2: The key is using the time wisely for experiences. So don't scroll Instagram while somebody's cutting your lawn.
1: Right, yeah.
2: You had to think about that, didn't you?
1: I did.
2: Saving money, it's an investment in your own future. As the less debt you have, the happier you will be. That is absolutely true.
1: Oh, it relieves stress. I would think that the ability to be able to help other people with that money can also bring happiness.
2: That's on this list, too. Giving money to things, causes, and people you care about.
1: Yeah.
2: All of that. So, yeah, money can buy happiness.
1: So we got to change the thinking around that then.
2: Well, we got to get money first before we even get to
1: thinking. Oh, yeah, that's true.
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5: Traveling on 95 northbound this morning, it's currently bumper to bumper from Hopkins Hill Road in West Greenwich. Getting over to the London Turnpike, delays continue Route 37 to Warwick up to 195. Southbound on 95, you stop and go Route 1 in Pawtucket to the ramps at 195. 195 eastbound, that's jammed from 95 to the Washington Bridge. 195 westbound's packed in from 114A and Seekonk, trying to get to the Washington Bridge. Full length 610 connector, all brake lights over to 95. 146 southbound, that's a rough ride from Middle Spring Avenue to 95. And 295 southbound is now slow from Hartford Avenue to the Plainfield Pike. With your Southern...
2: It looks like the city of Tokyo is the latest to adopt the four-day work week.
1: Oh, I think I would like that. 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

0: B101, it's Kristen and Steve.
1: Well, I guess New Jersey pet owners may be getting a tax break. There's a proposed legislation that would give up to $900 in tax credits to help out dog and cat owners with vet bills and everyday animal expenses.
0: That would really help. I wish I had. They need something like that in Rhode Island.
1: Well, the number of pets you have, absolutely. Yeah. Dog and cats are the only two animals that would qualify under this bill introduced at the Assembly earlier this month. I think that would be a nice thing for Rhode Island and Massachusetts to adopt.
0: Yeah, that would be helpful. I mean, that's not a whole lot of money when you think of how much you spend. I mean, just my Chewy bill alone is outrageous.
1: I can't imagine for five cats and a dog.
0: Six.
1: Oh, God almighty, really?
0: And pet food's ridiculously
1: You're
0: expensive.
1: You're three cats away from having your own baseball team.
0: What they make the food out of is not quality stuff. You can't say that that's top quality. I could buy...
1: Yeah, it's not like it's Black Angus meat here.
0: No, I could buy a can of tuna and be cheaper than cat food.
1: I saw that.
0: It's terrible. I don't know why it's so expensive. I think it's because they know that people will pay it for their pets.
1: They will pay anything for their pets.
0: Yeah, but the veterinary care is outrageous. We have to, I'm going to have to sell a kidney or something because Butters has stomatitis. I think that's how you say it.
1: Yeah.
0: It's an inflammation in the gums.
1: Oh.
0: And the only thing that they can do is remove all of their teeth. So on June 17th, I'm having all of Butters' teeth removed.
1: Oh.
0: Yeah, tell me about it. You know how much that's going to be? $6,000.
1: Butters doesn't have like Blue Cross Blue Cat or something like that, or whatever that medical insurance is.
0: No, and Butters is going to need dentures after that, I think.
1: Butters is going to need a job.
0: Butters definitely needs a job.
1: How do I see Butters just taking like false teeth out, putting his little tiny glass on a nightstand when he goes to bed?
0: It's time for me to get her a stick with a bandana, put all her cat toys in it, and send her on her way.
1: Go.
0: I think.

0: B101, it's Kristen and Steve. Watch out when you're driving in North Kingstown. Those school zone cameras have been issuing a bunch of citations since May 13th. More than 1,700 drivers have been caught speeding.
1: A lot of lead feet down there?
0: Yeah, apparently. Drivers who exceed the speed limit receive a $50 citation. Nearly 1,000 speeders were caught outside of Stony Lane Elementary School alone.
1: They're lucky it's only 50 bucks.
0: Yeah, you gotta slow down in the school zones.
1: Yes.
0: You know, and it's only during their operational time, which is 7 a.m. to 6 p.m. on school days. Stony Lane, those cameras are on Fairway Drive. So if that's in the area that you go in, be aware that they're up and running.
1: Just go the nominal speed limit, please.
0: These are also on Anaquintucket Road and School Street as well.

0: trending like crazy. Now
1: trending. Kristen and Steve in the morning on B101.
0: Trending on the 20s.
2: Well, since we're into grilling season, you may want to brush up on some tips to avoid food poisoning. The folks at the Cleveland Clinic are sharing some safe food handling tips, including on how to marinate food the right way, too.
3: Mm-hmm.
2: Marinate it, obviously, in the refrigerator. Don't let it sit at room temperature while you're marinating it. Don't use the same cutting board or knives for raw meat and veggies. Keep them separate.
3: I use kitchen scissors to cut meat. I don't even use a knife.
2: No kidding.
3: Yeah, I have really sharp
2: kitchen scissors.
3: I have
2: seen that done, yeah.
3: It's a way easier way to cut meat.
2: Definitely for chicken.
3: Oh, God, yeah.
2: If food is kept out at room temperature for too long, it makes it easy for bacteria to multiply. That can be dangerous, so be careful how long you keep that out. And they also remind us that U.S. Department of Agriculture guidelines, including beef, steak, chops, and roast, should be heated to 145 degrees inside, while the ground meats should be cooked to 160 degrees, and ground poultry, 165.
3: Yeah.
2: Not just that 140.
3: Talk to my husband who likes to undercook his burgers. He likes them a little bit pink in the middle. And
2: oh, yeah, me juicier. Too. I like a little bit pink in the middle.
3: Yeah, not like rare, but.
2: No. That would turn my stomach.
3: You don't want to overcook like beef, though.
2: No.
3: Definitely don't want to overcook. Chicken, sure, that needs to be done, but not over. You don't want it like dry.
2: No.
3: Either.
2: No, that's like eating a mattress.
3: We have a little digital thermometer that he's been using now.
2: Oh, perfect.
3: He's really good at that. He's a great griller. That is something I cannot do. Grilling is not my thing. I set the grill on fire once, so I stay away from it now.
2: Good idea.
3: 11 Labs announced on Wednesday that it has secured the rights to use Marvel Comics legend Stan Lee's voice and likeness through a deal with Stan Lee Universe. The AI audio company is going to offer Lee's voice and image in its iconic marketplace for commercial licensing alongside celebrities like Michael Caine and Judy Garland. I'd heard about Michael Caine and them using his voice for stuff. Users can generate Stan Lee's likeness and comic book style templates for non-commercial use, or even hear his voice narrate books through the 11 Reader app. That would actually be kind of neat to have Stan Lee.
2: It really would.
3: This both creeps me out. It makes me sad, but is also fascinating at the same time.
2: Yeah.
3: Because he passed away in 2018. He was so cool. 11 Labs will launch Stan Lee Book Club of the Month, starting with Treasure Island in June. I think I would like to have an audio book with Stan Lee.
2: I think it would be very almost comforting to hear him.
3: That's what's trending on B101.
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7: A rough ride continues for this morning. Traveling 95 northbound from Hopkins Hill Road in West Greenwich over to the London Turnpike. Then from Route 37 in Warwick to the ramps at 195. Southbound on 95. You packed in from the S-curves in Pawtucket toward 195. 195 eastbound barely moving. 95 to the Washington Bridge. 195 westbound stalls from 114A and Seekonk trying to get to the Washington Bridge. Full length 610 connector. All brake lights over to 95. 146 south, bumper to bumper, Middle Spring Avenue to 95.
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0: New Shoes, B101, it's Kristen and Steve, and we have another fun prize to give away in just a few minutes.
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0: B101, it's Kristen and Steve.
1: I guess some people are sunshine and roses when they wake up.
0: Me!
1: No, it's maybe the stuff that makes roses grow.
0: Oh, you're funny.
1: Some people aren't. It turns out there's some habits that are key for setting tone for the rest of the day.
0: Mm-hmm.
1: And some of them are self-sabotaging habits. You need to get out of there.
0: Okay.
1: Starting with, and I do this, scrolling on your phone from bed.
0: Yes, I do that for like half an hour.
1: Yep, give your brain a chance to wake up naturally instead. Skipping breakfast.
0: I eat breakfast pretty much right when I get in here.
1: Yeah, you actually started a little bit quicker than I do.
0: Really? You've been eating all morning.
1: Yeah, but I start after you. Okay. But I keep going. It's a marathon,
0: you do keep
1: not a
0: going,
1: race.
0: Going.
1: Jumping into work right away. Give yourself some space instead. We don't jump right into it. I mean, work, you know, I got about a half hour commute.
0: We do have a good solid half hour of complaining that has to happen before we actually work.
1: Yeah.
0: Yes, exactly.
1: It's a half hour commute, half hour complaining. So I'm ramping up at about an hour. Drinking coffee before water. Coffee dehydrates, so hit water first thing. Give it a glass of water.
0: I need the coffee. I need that shot of caffeine to wake me up. Sorry, I can't abide by that one.
1: Hitting the snooze button a lot.
0: I do that all the time.
1: It says you actually become less rested.
0: Really?
1: Yeah.
0: Yeah.
1: To me, that would be torment.
0: Yeah, I tried to get out of that habit, and I did for a little while, but I've gotten back into it where I hit snooze like 10 times.
1: Oh, I would kill you.
0: I'm snuggling with my cat. I don't want to get up.
1: Then I'd kill you both. Skipping making the bed.
0: I can't make it. There's somebody in it.
1: Well, picky.
0: I never make my bed. That's terrible.
1: And focusing on what you feel you have to worry about right off the bat. That's kind of hard to get out of.
0: That's hard because the minute I wake up, it's like, oh, all those things that you were worrying about that were keeping you from falling asleep, they come
1: They're still
0: shoot,
1: there. They come at you even harder.
0: Right back into your head, exactly.
1: So basically, just don't grab the phone right away. Don't hit the snooze alarm. Grab some water and don't worry about stuff.
0: How about I just roll over and go back to sleep?
1: That was like the next one down.
0: That would make my morning way better.
1: There you go.
0: Hey, we got more tickets for this fun show to give away right now.
1: Frankie Valli and the Four Seasons is going to be at Mohegan Sun July 19th. And if you're caller 20, 401-224-1015, those tickets are yours. Good luck.
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4: 95 southbound, that's bumper-to-bumper for you from Lonsdale Avenue toward 195. Slow again, 113 down to Route 4. Northbound on 95, you ride the brakes, Jefferson Boulevard to 195. 195 eastbound. Crawling from 95 to the Washington Bridge, 195 westbound, a parking lot, state line to the Washington Bridge. Full-length 610 connector, all brake lights over to 95, 146 south, bumper-to-bumper, Branch Avenue to 95. Heading out on 295 northbound, there are heavy delays from Route 6 to the Plainfield Pike. 295 southbound, a slow go from Route 12, getting down toward the Douglas Pike. With you, Southern New England.
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0: B101, it's Kristen and Steve, May 28th, and a big day today.
1: Happy National Hamburger Day.
0: I already ate them.
1: What?
0: Norm ate them the other day. We finished them yesterday. Sorry.
1: Again, with Norm's timing.
0: I know. He was ahead of his time.
1: All right, I'll go with that. When you think Norm, you think ahead of time.
0: I love a good hamburger, though.
1: Oh, it's still one of my favorite foods.
0: Cheeseburger. It's got to be a cheeseburger, though.
1: Yes and no.
0: What do you mean, yes and no?
1: Sometimes I just like it just plain old with ketchup and that's it.
0: Oh, God. Well, heathen. It's got to have cheese on there.
1: Most of the time, like when Joyce makes them, they always have cheese on them.
0: Yeah. Because she's not a heathen.
1: No. No, I'm the family heathen. Damn pot of it, too. A lot of places are going to be offering specials today. I know Burger King.
0: Yeah.
1: Who else is coming? Dairy Queen, I guess, is doing some stuff.
0: Mm-hmm.
1: Bunch of other places. Whataburger. I don't think there's any of those.
0: Oh,
1: right,
0: Whataburgers. We went to those out in Texas. Yeah. Those are really good.
1: They are.
0: They didn't need them around here.
1: Smash Burger.
0: Yep.
1: And Checkers. So if you're looking for a burger today for a bargain, today would be your day. Or just go by the back deck on your house and see Norm.
0: He's not going to make any more. Oh, how about on. Five Guys? I wonder if they had any deals.
1: I haven't heard, but I love Five Guys.
0: I love Five Guys. Yeah. They're so good.
1: If you like fries, definitely your place to go.

0: Kristen and Steve on B101.
1: This is a little disturbing. All right, this is a lot disturbing.
0: What?
1: Bush's baked beans.
0: Yeah.
1: Rolling out some new unexpected flavors for summer. I mean, I like Bush's baked beans.
0: Yeah, they're good.
1: The flavors, not so much in this. Dill pickle.
0: Oh, everything's dill pickle today. What the heck?
1: They're apple pie.
0: Wait, what?
1: Apple pie.
0: Apple pie? And beans?
1: And rocket pop flavors. Now, the dill pickle one has a bold and savory bite. The apple pie one has a blend of brown sugar, cinnamon spice, and sweet apple flavor.
0: Well, that
1: I would try that one.
0: Actually.
1: But the Bush's Rocket Pop baked beans, just saying that sentence alone is disturbing. Notes of cherry, lime, and blue raspberry.
0: Baked beans?
1: Yeah, no, just no. Limited edition multi-packs of all three flavors. Already sold out on Bush's online shop. Walmart is also exclusively selling the products as well.
0: That's disgusting.
1: It looks like you got to take a trip to the Walmart.
0: No. I mean, I saw the Oreo Bomb Pop flavors.
1: With
0: the cream in the middle. Even that's a stretch.
1: Yeah.
0: Like, why do we have to have that for everything? That and the dill pickle are, like, hugely popular.
1: Dill pickle
0: has
1: been huge for a while. I think the bomb pop, because it's red, white, and blue, 250th in the country. I think it's a real stretch, but I think that's why they're
0: with
1: doing
0: it. With baked beans, that is a mega stretch.
1: Yeah, that's contortionism.
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0: $2,500. We're going to give you four chances every weekday to win that. 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And yeah, you could visit the national parks if you want with that cash.
1: That'd be cool.
0: I've never been to any of the real big national parks.
1: No, you haven't been to like Jellystone? Or
0: no.
1: Oh, that's not right.
0: I guess,
1: one.
0: Well, I've been to the Grand Canyon, so the Grand Canyon kind of
1: You're
0: counts.
1: One up on me. That's one that I want to see.
0: Jellystone. No, I have not been to. I guess Yosemite. They said Yosemite's been really busy. They've already had 225,000 people visiting in March. The busy season hasn't even hit yet either.
1: Wow.
0: July typically brings more than 600,000 visitors to Yosemite. And then along with the Arches and Glacier National Parks, they're no longer requiring timed entry reservations. So they're really worried that it's going to overwhelm the staff.
1: Every man for himself. Everybody, here we go.
0: Everybody's going at the same time. But yeah, definitely you want to win some cash. Maybe you could take a nice trip like that and explore the country.
1: There's so many places to see just in this country alone. It'd be a lot of fun.
0: Yeah.

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1: 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The music, the moments, the pop culture that defined who we are. And at the heart of it all was Martha Quinn. 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

B101. Good morning. Now that it's after 10 o'clock, it's me, Martha Quinn, on hand with the greatest songs of all time to get you through your Thursday workday. Find out how you can get your kid in the spotlight. I'll talk to you about that in less than 10. It's Rockstar Kid Day, and right here, the collab. I still can't believe it ever happened. It's Queen and David Bowie. Group hug.

0: time to finish her nursing degree and to keep her head up. If you could, just shout out to Elena. I love you.
1: Jeremy, I had a kid who needed a surgery as a baby, and that just by itself is a lot. I can't imagine going through that and also getting my nursing degree at the same time. Elena is a rock star kid, and you just inducted her into the Rock Star Kid Hall of Fame. Thanks, Jeremy. Keep them coming. It's Rock Star Kid Day. 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
6: A mix of sun and clouds today, along with a few scattered showers, especially off to our east. Temperatures heading into the lower 70s for highs. Overnight, temperatures fall back mainly into the 50s, with low 70s back with partly cloudy skies on Friday. More clouds by evening. I'm Storm Team 10 meteorologist Christina Ernie.
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0: B101. Martha Quinn here on May 28th. It's Rockstar Kid Day. I'm a mom. I know that feeling when your kid is accomplishing something, crushing it, and you just want to shout it from the rooftops. That's why every Thursday here, it's Rockstar Kid Day.
1: I would like to nominate my grandson, Chandler, for your Rockstar Kid of the Day. He is 2.5 years old, and this past Wednesday, he left the hospital with a brand new kidney. He has never been able to be off dialysis since the day he was born, and here he is, 2.5 years old, walking out of the hospital.
0: Grandpa, I'm imagining the whole family was crying to see that little 2.5-year-old boy walk out of the hospital with his new kidney. And he is now inducted into the Rockstar Kid Hall of Fame. There's a Chandler display right up front here. Thank you so much for telling me about him. That was a beautiful story. Who's next? What kid are you proud of? 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I'm Martha Quinn. It's Rockstar Kid Day.
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You know what was amazing about the 80s? What's up, Martha Quinn here. We had newcomers like Wham, who you'll hear in just a few, and classic rockers like Pink Floyd.

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Guaranteed human. The music, the moments, the pop culture that defined who we are. 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

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Over 420,000 vehicles are involved in a recall. Find out if yours is in it next.

0: 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With me, Martha Quint.
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5: A mix of sun and clouds today, along with a few scattered showers, especially off to our east. Temperatures heading into the lower 70s for highs. Overnight, temperatures fall back, mainly into the 50s, with low 70s back with partly cloudy skies on Friday. More clouds by evening. I'm Storm Team 10 meteorologist Christina Ernie.
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Hanging out, rocking out, talking all things rock and roll is what you and me, Martha Quinn, do every day from 10 to 3. And at this point, it's news that rocks. Beatle Paul McCartney was recently asked, what are some of his favorite songs? Some of the songs he mentioned were John Lennon's Imagine, Prince's Kiss, and this 60s classic.

0: loves the Kinks. You really got me to this day. He's Not Alone. Van Halen covered it in 1978. That's your news that rocks. Hang out with me, Martha Quinn. Today's mixtape, three songs linked together and that they all share a common feature. Gets going at noon.
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1: Fascinating. The next three songs you're going to hear are a mixtape. They have something in common. These happen every day right here. They're sent in by you. I haven't peeked at who made the mixtape. I'm only looking at the songs. And I cannot figure out how they're united. See if you can figure it out. Starting today's three-song mixtape is Shannon's freestyle classic, Let the Music Play.

101. Shannon just started Warren in Salem, New Hampshire's mixtape. Three songs with something in common. I'll give you a hint. It has to do with the artists.

0: B101, the 80s and more. A number one hit song from 1985, Falco's Rock Me Amadeus, wrapped up today's mixtape created by Warren in Salem, New Hampshire. When we started, I looked at the songs and I couldn't for the life of me figure out what was the connecting detail that united all three songs. They were all done by artists who went by one name. We started with Let the Music Play by Shannon Rockwell, Somebody's Watching Me followed, and then Falco's Rock Me Amadeus wrapped it up. Thank you, Warren. Get your mixtape on the air. Our website is where it all happens. Click where it says The Martha Quinn Show.
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3: A mix of sun and clouds today, along with a few scattered showers, especially off to our east. Temperatures heading into the lower 70s for highs. Overnight, temperatures fall back, mainly into the 50s, with low 70s back with partly cloudy skies on Friday. More clouds by evening. I'm Storm Team 10 meteorologist Christina Ernie.
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Guaranteed human. 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

The 80s and more B101. Thanks for hanging out with me, Martha Quinn. It is just after 1 o'clock, May 28th. Happy 44th anniversary to Rocky III, the movie where we saw Apollo Creed tell Rocky Balboa he'd lost his hunger as a fighter. Apollo says to Rocky, "You had that eye of the tiger, man." And when Sylvester Stallone asked Survivor to write a song for the movie, they used that line. Here it is. Eye of the tiger.

0: B101. Shout them out. Let us know about the kids you're proud of. My name is Martha Quinn, like every Thursday. It's Rockstar Kid Day.
1: Hello, Martha. This is Art. I'm from Southeast Texas, and my granddaughter, Allie, graduated from fifth grade, and my grandson, Nicholas, graduated from second grade. I got to go see them both graduate this week.
0: Oh, Art, that is the best. My kids were raised on the other side of the country from mine and my husband's parents. So my kids' grandparents could never go to any of their school graduations. It's so awesome that you were there. And Allie and Nicholas are now inducted into the Rockstar Kid Hall of Fame. Thanks for joining in and listening in Texas. Appreciate you, Art. 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
4: A mix of sun and clouds today, along with a few scattered showers, especially off to our east. Temperatures heading into the lower 70s for highs. Overnight, temperatures fall back mainly into the 50s, with low 70s back with partly cloudy skies on Friday. More clouds by evening. I'm Storm Team 10 meteorologist Christina Ernie.
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2: 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I'm calling about my son, Timothy. 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
1: 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Tomorrow at this time, it'll be Corny Joke Friday. Tell me a corny joke. 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

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I'm Martha Quinn. Nick Lowe, as in Cruel to Be Kind. Taylor, Tell It to My Heart, Dane. And Roxette, who we're hearing right now. Tickets go on sale tomorrow.

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Just after 2 o'clock, what? Martha Quinn getting through Thursday, May 28th with you. In honor of the Scripps Spelling Bee Finals, tonight from 8 to 10 East Coast time, in your wellness shop next, find out how to spell one of the most difficult to spell dog breed names. Do you have any guess as to what it is? What is one of the most difficult to spell dog breed names? You'll find out in just a few right now. It is AHA!

0: 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You and me, Martha Quinn, we're heading towards 2:30. Phil, C-O-L-L-I-N-S, is on the way. The Scripps National Spelling Bee Finals are tonight from 8 to 10. 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The website Unscrambler came out with the nation's most difficult to spell words. A word that trips up people in Georgia, I think, would trip up anybody. It is a dog breed that's super impossible to spell, and it gets to me every time. Do you know how to spell the breed of dog that's very tiny and very cute? A Chihuahua. A Chihuahua is spelled, and I'm looking at it right now on this website. C-H-I-H-U-A-H-U-A. Chihuahua. Chihuahua. And that is one of the most commonly misspelled words in Georgia and elsewhere in the United States. Well, appreciate you hanging out with me, Martha Quinn. I forgot to mention that this is the Life Chat we do each afternoon at this point. Your wellness shot.
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3: Watch out for a couple of those hit or miss rain showers that are out there this afternoon. A lot of this activity will start to disappear from the radar after about 5 p.m., giving way to some clear skies overnight. Friday is not too bad for a majority of the day, with some partly to mostly cloudy skies, followed by some light rain showers in the evening. I'm Storm Team 10 meteorologist Jason Doris.
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B101. Good news and bad news coming from the Phil Collins world. He said recently he's not going to perform at the Rock and Roll Hall of Fame induction ceremony when he's inducted as a solo artist this November. But he's feeling better than ever. And he's not even ruling out doing some live dates, which is awesome. I'm Martha Quinn. Here's In the Air Tonight.

When these songs were brand new, she was right there. All these years later, still spinning the magic. 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

0: 101. As we head towards 3 o'clock, I should tell you that tomorrow here on the Martha Quinn Show, it is a very special day. It's the weekly event called Corny Joke Friday. When together we get through the day with laughs.
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0: That is a good one. 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
3: Heavy traffic on 95 southbound towards the state offices and then towards the 610 connector. You're also slow on 146 southbound towards 95 and the 610 connector inbound towards 95. Right now, 95 north and south, very heavily backed up towards 195 east. And there's a lot of brake lights on 195 east and west towards the Washington Bridge. I'm Zach Transport with your Southern New England traffic.
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B101, the 80s, and more. It's almost time for me, Martha Quinn, to duck out. I hope I remember to watch the Scripps Spelling Bee Finals. Tonight from 8 to 10 East Coast time, 5 to 7 West Coast time. The bits that I've watched on their website, spellingbee.com, it's incredibly suspenseful. I think OMD started calling themselves OMD instead of Orchestra Maneuvers in the Dark, because maneuvers is so hard to spell the way they spell it. Maneuvres. Forget it. Here's OMD. Miss you, ready?

B101. 2 minutes past 3 o'clock in America's greatest city. Jeffrey T. looking forward to reading Lessons and Lace. Everything I know about dreams, heartbreak, and magic I learned from Stevie Nicks. It's a biography, of course. I'm just curious how that's going to fit on the spine. Look forward, September 15th.

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1: 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Eric, what's going on?
4: I'm good fingerprinting people.
1: Hold on a second. 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
4: Fingerprinting.
1: Oh, okay. Well, it's a big difference between the two, especially if you're talking about criminals. Wait, are you dealing with criminals or are you just in an office?
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0: 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I would suggest healthier food options, but let's take this whole thing one step at a time.
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5: There's heavy traffic on 95 southbound between the S-curves on I-195, along with a crash blocking the shoulder at Route 1/15. 95 northbound, you're on the brakes between Route 10 and I-195. 195 eastbound has stop-and-go traffic between I-95 and the Washington Bridge. 195 westbound slows between the State Line and Warren Ave. With your Southern New England traffic, I'm Lexi Mack, and I've got your back.
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